What's a Josh broadcast on this finally Friday? Today is the 14th day of August, National Navajo Code Talkers Day. Ooh, that is so cool, isn't it? Also, National Creamsicle Day. And if today is your day, if it's your birthday, have a creamsicle. And thanks for listening to the What's a Josh broadcast.

0: Your home for all things 90s, that 90s channel. Hanging on the What's a Josh broadcast every Friday at this time. We do bragging rights only trivia to get you primed up. 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I'll give you the question in just a few minutes.
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the What's a Josh broadcast, bragging rights only trivia. Friday edition. This one is U.S. history. The question, who was the first vice president of the United States? It's not as obvious as it sounds. Take a second, think about it. If you know it, keep it to yourself. If you don't know it, I'll give you the answer coming up next on the What's a Josh broadcast. Well, it's

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1: Hanging on the What's a Josh broadcast. So who was the first vice president of the United States? That's bragging rights only trivia. If you guessed John Adams, you were 100% correct. Yeah, he served as the vice president from 1789 to 1797 under George Washington. Now, back then, the system was different. I did not know about this. The person who got the second most votes in the presidential election then became the vice president. Adams later became the second U.S. president. So there you go. The first vice president of the United States was John Adams. And that's bragging rights only trivia. We will do it again next Friday right here on the What's a Josh broadcast.
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Always available to you at whatsajosh.com, my website. That's where you can play the arcade, watch our videos, read the stories about losing weight. It's been something that, honestly, I've struggled with for probably about, well, I'm 42. I was a chubby kid, so we'll call it maybe 35 years. Maybe. I don't know. Somewhere around in there. I've always been counting calories since I can remember. Well, finally, I've been able to back up on that a little bit, and I've lost like 40 pounds since late February. What exactly have I been doing? Head over to whatsajosh.com. I'm not trying to sell you anything, but I got the story up there for you on the blog section. Hit it.

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of sleep per night could quietly add pounds. That's according to new research. A six-week study of 95 adults found that those who slept 78 minutes less per night gained about a pound and saw their waistlines expand slightly. Now, surprisingly, scans detected no measurable increase in the body fat or muscle. Researchers also found that participants spent more time sitting during the sleep-deprived periods while exercise levels remain unchanged. The study suggests that even modest ongoing sleep loss may affect weight regulation and that sacrificing sleep might not be as harmless as we think. I can tell you this, when I'm tired, I eat more. 100%, and I don't eat the good things. More on the way.

0: That's it for the What's a Josh broadcast on this finally Friday. I hope you're set up to have a phenomenal, fun, memorable weekend. I will talk to you Monday. Hopefully, I'll be able to kick the summertime cold. You have a great weekend. Bye-bye, everybody.
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1: 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Good chat.

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1: Yo ho, yo ho.
0: Yo ho, yo ho. And the weekend shall commence, but soon. Not quite yet.
1: Not quite.
0: Today is National Navajo Code Talkers Day. Now, you know what that's about.
1: Oh,
0: right?
1: Man. Duh, salute.
0: Yeah, salute. If you don't know much about it, look it up on Google. It's a pretty impressive thing. It's World Lizard Day today. Also impressive.
1: Not as impressive.
0: Not as impressive. As Code Talkers. Yeah. No. Yeah. But
1: impressive.
0: National Creamsicle Day. Now, we're talking impressive now. Like a National Creamsicle Day. Love me a creamsicle. I think I got to have one today. You know? Nothing cools you off like a nice ice-cold creamsicle. I just like saying that word, creamsicle.
1: Because they're tasty.
0: They are tasty, but they also sound delicious. Creamsicle sounds delicious. It just does.
1: It does.
0: It just rolls off the tongue. Creamsicle. National Creamsicle Day.
1: Look at you being all fancy and stuff.
0: Spider-Man Brand New Day has become the fastest movie to reach $700 million at the domestic box office, hitting $704.5 million yesterday. The Sony Pictures film now ranks sixth on the all-time North American chart, surpassing Black Panther's $700 million total. Now, and Spider-Man's only been out for 2 weeks. I mean, it's gonna absolutely probably be one of the biggest, if not the biggest, grossing movie of all time.
1: Sometimes you think, okay, this movie, that movie, and then you think of all. Not that it's not a good movie, because I'm sure it is, but you think, why? What is it about this movie that's made it the highest grossing movie of all time?
0: Because everybody's been waiting for a decent Marvel movie. That's why. Not that the last few haven't been decent, but I'm talking about this is the first one with a brand, you know, big brand hero name since Avengers, right? Everybody else has been kind of secondary characters. This is a big character. So let's see here. Internationally, it's done $1.108 billion, which makes it Sony's biggest overseas release ever in the history of their movie studio dumb. And of course, we know that Marvel Studios calls Disney their home, but Spider-Man belongs to Sony. So even though it's a Marvel character, Sony gets the distribution rights to it. And then Disney gets to share and have Spider-Man show up in its adventure movies. So yeah, there you go. It all kinds of works out. One way, shape, or form. Our totally impossible trivia question today. 47% of women say they will not buy a generic brand of this. What is this? They will not buy a generic brand of this.
1: Cereal?
0: No.
1: Makeup?
0: No. I thought makeup too. No.
1: Milk?
0: No. What?
1: Milk.
0: Milk? Really? Can you buy brand name milk? I guess you can.
1: Yeah. There's a lot of brand name milk. Creamer, orange juice.
0: You give that some thought, and we'll revisit that later on in
1: fruit.
0: The show. Yeah. Meanwhile, United
1: Is
0: Airlines.
1: Is it food or non-food?
0: I can't tell you. United Airlines decided to charge this aging woman more money after it figured out how old she was. We're going to tell you all about this and what United had to say about it coming up. It's ready for the show to begin, so let's go. Hello.

0: It's That 90s Channel, the biggest hits of the 90s and more.
1: A woman booking her grandmother a United Airlines flight thought she found a $752 fare until grandma's birthday entered the chat. TikTok creator Miss Talia Mia says she was booking a one-way flight from Portland to Syracuse when she entered her grandmother's 1949 birth date. After clicking continue, United's website reportedly said the price had changed based on traveler information. The new total, $1,156.20.
2: Wow.
1: That's a $400 fee increase, identifying the passenger as one senior 65 plus. Wow. Suspicious, she replaced grandma's birthday with her own 1990 birth date and says the fare immediately returned to $752.
2: Yeah.
1: Yeah. What's that all about,
2: wait,
1: United?
2: Wait, how much was grandma's birthday?
1: $1,150. And hers was $750. And her birthday was in 1949.
2: What the what?
1: Now, she's accused United of charging a senior tax, quite a bit of a tax, by the way, and her video quickly attracted hundreds of thousands of views, but other travelers attempting to duplicate the booking reportedly could not recreate the price increase. And United says there's no secret fee for surviving past 65. The airline says it doesn't charge seniors higher prices for the same flight and blamed the discrepancy on how its booking system operates.
2: Well, that's not good. That's their problem. That shouldn't be the consumer's problem.
1: Right. Along with the woman reportedly beginning her search through Google Flights. So grandma isn't being charged for being old. She experienced something travelers of all ages understand. Airline pricing makes absolutely no sense. Absolutely none whatsoever. None whatsoever. Yeah. Now, I think grandma got to fly for $752, or maybe she went to another airline. I don't know. But, yeah, I'd say the proof is in the pudding. If you see a video while you're doing this and you're trying to book a flight online, it's just crazy. Absolutely crazy.
2: Yeah.
1: And it wasn't like United totally, you know, denied it. Oh, no, this is fake. They didn't say that, did they? They said, no, it had to do with the way she booked the flight. Their booking system. Okay.
2: Well, yeah. Their booking system, nobody should be penalized for their booking system.
1: And no,
2: they should,
1: right.
2: And they should say, oh, oops, sorry, we made a mistake. And of course we would honor that lower fare.
1: But here's the deal.
2: But would they?
1: Here's the deal. How come there are so many different prices out there from all the online travel, you know, agents, Booking and Expedia, Kayak, all that? And they all come back, Trivago, they all come back with different prices, Priceline. Why? Why can't we just get one price? Suck it up, people. Give us a little bit off. You know, say this is what it would normally cost, but because you're ordering it online, you get this price, which should be sufficient. But no, we have to go to a bunch of different sites, right?
2: Yeah,
1: and
2: yeah.
1: Figure out what's the cheapest. And I hate that. I absolutely hate that. So I don't get the travel industry. Why is it so different everywhere you go? And in this case, it's just downright wrong. You know?
2: It's definitely wrong. I was just curious about what happened.
1: Yeah.
2: And what... what is the airline saying they will
1: I don't think we're going to know.
2: Do about it.
1: I don't think we're going to know. I think the airline wants us to go away. Go away, go away. Go away, please. Yeah.
2: I don't know if that's going to go away. It'll go away enough and when the next big story comes along. But, you know, hopefully someone, the little watchdog, stays on this.
1: Hey, at $1,156, grandma should get to fly the plane, not just be a passenger. Right?
2: For that price, she better get a first class seat and a head massage. And
1: free champagne all the way to Syracuse.
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time for me to jump in the shower and get clean and come clean with some shower thoughts. Today's thoughts are about that grandmother who got jilted by United Airlines and the higher airfare. Here we go. Hold my walker. If airlines charged based on age, babies should be flying for about $12, don't you think? Grandma has spent her entire life waiting for the senior discount, only to discover somebody may have accidentally installed that senior surcharge. Airline websites should replace price subject to change with, go ahead, click it, we dare you. Nothing makes you feel younger than changing your birth year and suddenly saving $400. Airline pricing is the only system where refreshing the page feels like pulling the lever on a slot machine. And if the website knows Grandma's 77, it should automatically include early boarding and hard candy.

0: AAA says gas prices across the U.S. have hit their highest level ever recorded for the month of August. So, enjoy that end-of-summer road trip.
1: Yeah, hopefully you got enough to get home.
0: The memories are priceless. The gasoline definitely is not.
1: No, it's not.
0: Sigh says so much. A new study found regular stair climbers were 39% less likely to die from heart problems than people, compared with people who didn't climb the stairs as often.
1: Jeez.
0: Oh, and they're 24% less likely to die from any cause compared with people who didn't climb the stairs as often.
1: Oh, my goodness. Come on now.
0: Yeah. So, finally, medical evidence that the elevator being broken is technically a wellness program.
1: Yeah, I think we kind of knew that already.
0: Uh-huh.
1: Yeah.
0: 40 years after its original release, Fleetwood Mac's greatest hits album has climbed to number 10 on Billboard's top album sales chart.
1: Wow, it's back up, huh?
0: Yep, an expanded reissue featuring additional tracks helps send the classic collection back into the top 10.
1: Those guys, they made some music back in the day. They really did. They did good.
0: They did, but it's kind of a cheaty thing when it's like, here, if we put a new song on here, everyone needs to come buy all the rest of the stuff they already have. Plus, you get a new song or two.
1: Yeah, but you're talking to a whole different audience of
0: that is true.
1: Purchasing music that wasn't alive whenever they...
0: Yeah, there's that.
1: Yeah.
0: Which is true. I mean, it's true.
1: It is true.
0: I gotcha.
1: It's true.
0: Hershey is already preparing for Halloween 2026.
1: Yeah.
0: And actually, it's August. So,
1: we're there. I get it.
0: The company plans to make 26 million Reese's pumpkins.
1: Wow.
0: Plus,
1: wow.
0: New count and witch-shaped Kit Kats. Yeah. And Jolly Rancher gummies. Trickies, minis, and lesser evil pumpkin spice popcorn.
1: I'm all about the tricky Mickey minis. I'm ready. I'm ready for those. Love that stuff.
0: You love the gummies, right?
1: I do.
0: Okay.
1: Gummies.
0: Apparently, 26 million Reese's pumpkins is what happens when America whispers, maybe just one more.
1: Well, there you go. And those are some things you didn't know you needed to know today. Ripped
0: from the headlines.

0: Well, it's Friday, so that means it's time for a little normal or
1: nope. Normal or nope.
0: College life edition compared to now.
1: Oh, okay. I think I understand what you're going for.
0: At least one of us does.
1: All right. Cool.
0: Normal or no?
1: Yeah.
0: Wearing pajamas to an 8 a.m. class.
1: Sure. Then and now. Pajamas, yes. Mm-hmm. Indeed.
0: Normal or no?
1: Yeah.
0: Calling your parents from the grocery store because you have no idea how to buy produce.
1: You know, I never did that. I actually grew up learning how to buy produce from my dear old dad.
0: Well, I'm sure you did.
1: Who taught me how to buy produce and what to look for and even how to thump a watermelon. A good watermelon. Yeah. And I forgot how to pick one, but he taught me. So.
0: Well, we just covered the whole watermelon
1: thing. We did, didn't we? Yeah. Thump, thump.
0: And I'm asking myself, do I remember that?
1: No.
0: And I don't.
1: I don't either.
0: Normal or nope?
1: Yeah.
0: Skipping class because attendance isn't required, even though you're paying thousands of dollars for that class.
1: What? Me skip class? Ever? Not me. I was a good kid in school.
0: So that's
1: a nope, man. I never got school.
0: Normal or nope?
1: Yeah.
0: Doing laundry at 2 a.m. because every machine was occupied all day.
1: I've never done laundry at 2 a.m. Never.
0: No?
1: Yeah. Even in school. It's like, no.
0: Normal.
1: I got better things to do at 2 o'clock in the morning than to do my freaking laundry. All right?
0: Normal or nope?
1: Yeah.
0: Eating cereal out of a coffee mug because every bowl is dirty.
1: Who doesn't? Who doesn't?
0: Right? True.
1: That was college and now.
0: Yeah. That's just life.
1: I'd say that's normal.
0: Normal or nope?
1: Yeah.
0: Choosing a class because you heard the professor is an easy grader.
1: Yeah. Yeah. I've done that before. Yeah.
0: Normal or nope?
1: Yeah.
0: Taking food from the dining hall back to your dorm for later.
1: Who hasn't done that either? Or if you weren't living in the dorm, taking it back to your apartment. Yeah.
0: Yeah. Normal or no?
1: Yeah.
0: And plus, your refrigerator is empty back at the place, so
1: sure.
0: Back at the crib. So you figure you'll go shopping at the dining hall. Normal or no?
1: Normal. Blah, blah, blah.
0: Blah, blah. Changing your major more than once.
1: Who hasn't?
0: I don't know.
1: That's the thing. Now, I mean, in today's world, I think that's pretty much the way it goes. You know, you go to school for one thing, and you finish for another.
0: Yeah.
1: Right?
0: True. Normal or nope?
1: Yeah.
0: Taking a class solely because it fulfills a requirement, and you have absolutely zero interest in the subject.
1: Yes. And you don't...
0: That's everybody, right?
1: Yeah, but you know what? You don't always get a good grade in that class because you're not really committed. You're not sold on it, if you will.
0: You haven't bought into it.
1: Yeah, right. There you go.
0: Or you don't understand it.
1: Okay. Any more?
0: Oh, that was lastest, but not leastest. I'm sorry.
1: Well, there you go. And that's our normal or nope for this week.
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0: Come on in. All things 90s. That 90s channel. Today's impossible trivia question. 47% of women say they will not buy a generic brand of this. Of what?
1: Shampoo?
0: No. No, it's not a beauty product per se.
1: I'm at a loss.
0: You're at a loss? This is a weird one.
1: Yeah, I went through a lot of things.
0: Mm-hmm.
1: And then I'm coming up with a fat nothing.
0: Well, the answer is water. 47% of women say they will not buy a generic brand of water.
1: What?
0: I know, right? It's like, okay. What about drinking that tap? What about drinking that tap? That tap.
1: It's all about that tap. That tap. That tap. It's all about that tap. That tap. I'm better.
0: Are you? Okay. Just going to ask. Hey, maybe you didn't meet your partner because you both happened to swipe right. Maybe the universe has been running your dating life the entire time.
1: Maybe.
0: Relationship experts say some connections can feel so natural that people describe meeting their partner as coming home.
1: Kismet.
0: Whether you believe that's destiny, psychology, or just finally dating somebody who doesn't send you up at 1:30 in the morning, here are the 10 signs the universe supposedly wants you to be together. You
1: ready? Okay, ready.
0: Number one, you instantly recognized each other despite never meeting before.
1: Is it you?
0: Is it you? Are you the one? Yeah.
1: It's you.
0: Number two, it feels like you've known each other forever.
1: Forever.
0: Oh, well, yeah. Aww. Yeah. Number three, you experience deja vu during moments together. Number four, you bring out the best in each other and encourage personal growth.
1: Oh, sappy, sappy.
0: Number five, you dream about your partner, sometimes before important relationship moments.
1: Eh.
0: Eh. I don't know if our dreams say much.
1: It depends. If you're talking to a dream whisperer, they might tell you different. But sometimes it's like, you know what? No.
0: Okay. Yeah, I thought it was just me, but okay, maybe not.
1: Nah.
0: Number six, things fall into place easily without the usual relationship drama.
1: This isn't hard at all.
0: Number seven, they appear during meditation or moments of deep reflection. Number eight, certain animals repeatedly appear when you're together. I'm not sure what that means. Certain animals.
1: Spirit animals?
0: Yeah, maybe.
1: Maybe.
0: Maybe, yeah. Number nine, everything suddenly feels right. And everyday life seems
1: everything
0: happier.
1: Everything is beautiful.
0: And finally, number 10, synchronicities keep happening. Like discovering mutual friends, repeatedly hearing meaningful songs, or realizing your past almost crossed before.
1: Me too.
0: Of course. Maybe it's destiny.
1: You're my destiny.
0: Or maybe you just both go to the same Starbucks. Either way, the universe apparently wants to ship you. That's right.

0: 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That 90s channel. It's Friday, kids. You know what that means? It's time for F My Life Friday.
1: F My Life and F It Up, yeah.
0: All right, so we've checked out the FMyLife.com website for some of the confessions you'll hear today. Of course, they've got to be safe for work and safe for families, too. So, because this little site can be dirty. It can be very dirty at times, so.
1: Well, yeah.
0: It's hard to find the clean stuff. Here we go. Reasons to F my life. Today, I was washing my hands in the bathroom at work when I looked in the mirror and discovered toothpaste smeared across my cheek.
1: Apparently, that's nice.
0: It had been there all day.
1: That's lovely.
0: I then spent the afternoon wondering how many coworkers noticed it and simply decided, nah, let's see how long this goes.
1: Keep your friends close, but your coworkers closer.
0: FML.
1: Jeepers.
0: Today, I joined what I thought was my weekly team Zoom meeting and immediately started ranting about our broken office coffee machine. Someone finally interrupted me and said, this is a parent-teacher conference? I don't even have kids. FML. Imagine that. Today, I was at the park when I saw my toddler fall. I rushed over, scooped him up, and said, it's okay, Mom's here. He looked confused. So did the woman standing next to me. Turns out I'd picked up somebody else's child. The worst part, my kid wasn't even dressed similarly. FML. You should pay more attention, Mom, to what your kid's wearing. You sure that's your kid? And finally, today, I was sitting in a quiet library when music suddenly started blasting from my backpack. I desperately tried turning down my phone before realizing it wasn't my phone. It was my niece's toy buried in my bag.
1: Oh.
0: Everyone still stared at me like I'd personally booked the DJ for the library.
1: Nice.
0: FML, and those are our F My Lives for this week.
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0: Hey, it's time for some tasty bits.
1: Creamsicle. Say it with me. Creamsicle. Oh, my.
0: Here's some things you probably didn't know yesterday. The USS Stewart had the bizarre distinction of serving in both the U.S. Navy and the Imperial Japanese Navy during World War II. Why? Well, it was damaged. The damaged American destroyer was abandoned and then salvaged by Japan. They repaired it and put it back into service against its former owners. Wow. That's weird, isn't it?
1: It is weird.
0: That's very weird.
1: Yeah.
0: Tarot cards were not originally created for fortune telling. They began as playing cards in Renaissance era Europe, especially Italy, and only became strongly associated with occult divination centuries later.
1: Oh.
0: Yeah.
1: Yeah.
0: Let me know. Hey, when the Library of Congress opened its Jefferson Building in 1897, it used pneumatic tubes and mechanical book carriers to move requests and books around the building. Eventually, books could even be sent toward the Capitol in roughly 10 minutes.
1: Wow. Huh.
0: I didn't know they let books out of the Library of Congress.
1: But I didn't know they did. Maybe they have a special section.
0: I would assume you have to read them there online. And on this date in 1935, Franklin Delano Roosevelt signed the Social Security Act. Along with retirement assistance, the original legislation established a federal state unemployment insurance program. There you go. Those are our tasty bits for today.

0: If you got a kid to play sports, you probably figured out that youth sports apparently require more than talent these days. You may also need a second mortgage.
1: Yeah.
0: Parents say club and travel teams can cost up to $10,000 per child annually.
1: Wait. For
0: club sports and travel
1: Jeepers
0: teams.
1: Creepers.
0: That's before adding hotels, airfare, equipment, and private coaching.
1: Yeah, so this is not the like the ASO soccer or something.
0: No, this is club.
1: This is club
0: level.
1: Yeah, this is all sports. It's like the hardcore.
0: Yeah.
1: Yeah.

0: Former college lacrosse player Caitlin Murray calls today's system insanity, with tournaments consuming multiple weekends every month. Olympic volleyball champion Kerry Walsh Jennings also worries kids are specializing too young and playing year-round instead of experiencing different sports and actual off-seasons.
1: Wow.
0: Soccer legend Landon Donovan says high costs may also exclude talented athletes whose families simply can't afford competitive programs. Because it's a lot, about like $10,000 a year. That's crazy. Some parents reportedly take second jobs to cover expenses, while certain tournaments charge families another $20 to $50 just to watch. At these prices, your kid better not just make varsity. I will say this, they only perform for a little while, unless they're playing a team sport.
1: Yeah.
0: If they're doing individual stuff, you're there for half an hour. Yeah, there you go. Yeah. Anyway, it's Van Camp and Morgan.

0: time for our fast facts. You can use, you can listen fast enough, and today is no exception. We got a lot to cover.
1: A lot to cover.
0: So listen up. Here we go. 12% of people said starting a new job was the best thing to happen to them last year.
1: Well, good for them.
0: Yeah, good for them. 12%.
1: Good for them.
0: 38% of Americans realize that they are out of shape when they bring in the groceries. That is a good, that's a good benchmark.
1: Yeah, that's
0: it's
1: a,
0: like,
1: yeah.
0: I get winded it's just bringing that in from the trunk. Yeah. Or the boot.
1: The boot.
0: The average person uses a plastic baggie 140 times a year. Wow.
1: That's it?
0: That's not helping our microplastics situation, is it not?
1: Probably not. No.
0: Asparagus is the number one food we hated as kids, but love now.
1: That's number one, huh?
0: Number one, yeah. But I can't think of too many foods that I hated as a kid that I love now, period. Let's just leave it
1: well,
0: at that.
1: Well, when I was a small child, onions.
0: Still hate them.
1: You know?
0: Yeah. Okay.
1: Mushrooms.
0: Back in 2000, we talked on the phone on average almost half a dozen times a day. Now it's about twice a day. Yes, I believe that. We text. We don't talk. We text. We don't talk.
1: I am not. I had a long conversation the other day with someone and got off the phone and I told my husband, I said, this is why I don't have friends. I'm not a phone person.
0: You don't
1: person.
0: Like talking to people on the phone?
1: I really don't.
0: Hey, if you're having trouble sleeping, try painting your room purple. This is according to a survey.
1: Oh, okay. Purple's good.
0: Purple's easy. Nearly 1 in 10 people between the ages of 20 and 40 are afraid to talk on the phone.
1: I know
0: afraid,
1: some people.
0: Afraid to talk.
1: Yeah.
0: 75% say they'd rather have their home robbed than have their phone stolen or hacked.
1: Okay.
0: The average age of the American farmer is 57.
1: Wow.
0: I thought it'd be a lot younger than that.
1: I did too, right? Really.
0: Survey asked, what do you wish you could write off on your tax return? The number one answer, Starbucks coffee. That's an easy one. More than 30% of American homeowners live in a home without a mortgage. More than 30%.
1: Wow.
0: That's great. Good for them. 16% of millennials have gone on a first date at a grocery store.
1: What?
0: Wow.
1: Dude, what?
0: That's a keeper. Depending on who paid the bill. Only 15% of us are able to wake up without an alarm. Yeah, not many of us.
1: Only occasionally.
0: According to a recent survey, the number one turnoff for men when it comes to women is tattoos. For women about men, it's beards. The number two turnoff for both is the same, bad breath. Wow, you'll put up with bad breath over a tattoo? That's kind of crazy.
1: Weird.
0: Or a beard.
1: And strange.
0: Yeah. There you go. Those are our fast facts you can use for today.
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0: Welcome to Here's to Your Health with Joshua Lane. Here's to Your Health discusses the current thinking in wellness, bringing you the most influential thinkers in beauty, fitness, and longevity. Your host, Joshua Lane, was part of the Dr. Ann Wigmore team that helped bring wheatgrass, sprouts, and raw foods to a worldwide audience. And now the host of Here's to Your Health, Joshua Lane.
1: Welcome to this edition of Here's to Your Health. I'm your host, Josh Lane. Last week on the show, I had Dr. Thomas Levy. Dr. Levy is an MD, a retired cardiologist. He's also a graduate attorney. And I was so happy with the interview that I did something I've never done before. And as I'm going to rebroadcast Dr. Thomas Levy's interview this week, and again, he was on last week, but it was really very a great interview. And I'm also happy that Dr. Levy is a man, you know, of my age, and he's been espousing these ideas for the past maybe close to 50 years, and most people were not listening years ago, and now they are. So it's a great pleasure to rebroadcast Dr. Thomas Levy on Here's to Your Health. Dr. Levy is an MD and also a graduate attorney, and Dr. Levy has a long history of being involved with wellness issues, including the use of the importance of vitamin C, the problems with root canal, all sorts of issues that today we kind of take for granted as being, well, of course we know that, but when Dr. Thomas Levy was discussing this and studying this, this subject was really dismissed. And now it's great that if the information's correct and if you persevere, then people do learn about it. Dr. Thomas Levy, welcome to the show.
2: Thank you. Glad to be here, Joshua.
1: Very happy to have you on. As we begin the show, Dr. Levy, you are a graduate MD, practicing MD, and also you are a graduate practicing attorney. And so where did you receive your academic training?
2: Well, I got my biology degree from Johns Hopkins University in Baltimore, and then subsequently got my medical degree, and all of my postgraduate medical treatment, internship, residency, fellowship, and faculty at the Tulane University School of Medicine. And then much later, after I got into a few things that we may or may not talk about, I decided it was a good idea to get a law degree too. And I got graduated from the University of Denver School of Law and then passed the bar.
1: Wow. Okay. So we know, sir, that you can study. We do know that. Okay, that's very good. Okay, very good. Okay. Yes. Now today, actually, you have a subject which, frankly, I had never even heard about as an issue affecting us, and that is, yeah, and we've been working on removing iron filings from fortified foods. Let me just repeat that for the audience. Removing iron filings from fortified foods. Now, please, sir, tell me about that. I never heard about that.
2: Well, actually, it's been going on since 1941.
1: Wow.
2: At the time, it was observed by our public health authorities that there were populations of children in starving nations that had iron deficiency anemia. And they said, well, we can't possibly have that in the United States. So they just decided with a genius move to start putting iron in all food. Well, iron is what I call a toxic nutrient. You absolutely need it at a certain minimal level to function as coenzymes in your body and to build enough of a blood count. But ironically enough, the way the body works, high levels of iron are also what trigger extreme oxidative stress and program cell death. So basically, the higher your iron level goes beyond what you absolutely need is pure toxicity, increased heart disease, increased cancer, and increased all-cause mortality. That's probably your most important statistic. The higher your iron level goes, the sooner you die and the more diseases you have. Problem is, we've been sort of brainwashed since, and I don't mean to be flippant about this, since the days of Popeye the Sailor Man.
1: Okay.
2: Popeye the Sailor Man eat his spinach, which was had a lot of iron, and become super strong. And actually, since I've started this, I've gotten some really nasty emails and texts from people. Why are you trying to take out this important nutrient? Iron should be a prescription item only. And it should be only given when a doctor diagnoses specifically an iron deficiency anemia and then gives you enough iron so that you can rebuild your blood count. But beyond that is pure toxicity.
1: Wow. Wow. I did not. That's just amazing information. Our guest is Dr. Thomas Levy. Dr. Thomas Levy is a practicing physician, graduate of Tulane. and also a graduate attorney. Iron is essential. So in other words, I'm not putting words in your mouth. Your position is we should eat our iron foods, like we should eat spinach and we should eat beets. But really, in your opinion, based on your scientific research, we should not be taking iron supplements.
2: Absolutely. Never.
1: Wow.
2: It's pure toxicity. And that's why I say, and believe me, philosophically, I want there to be less and less prescription drugs and more supplements available without intervening a doctor. Not the case with iron. Iron is absolutely something that we've been misschooled on. And unfortunately, lots of docs don't have the scoop on it either. We actually have so many cancer doctors where people have a chronic anemia, but it's not an iron deficiency anemia. It's the anemia of chronic disease. And they just give iron because they think iron is good for anemia. No, it's only good for an iron deficiency anemia. And they actually end up poisoning their patients even more by giving something they don't need that actively increases the oxidative stress inside their body. And we don't have a whole lot of time, but let me just tell you, and this comes from my most recent book, The Only Cause of Disease. The only cause of disease are things that oxidize. The only things that oxidize are toxins. And when I say oxidation, I mean they go in, they hit a biomolecule, protein, fat, enzyme, and they take electrons away, and then they inactivate that biomolecule. So the more toxins you have, the more biomolecules you have inactivated, and it's that pattern of inactivation that comprises every disease. So the whole point, very, very simple, but involves a lot of data, is the key to good health is minimize your toxin exposure and maximize your nutrient antioxidant intake.
1: Wow. Our guest is Dr. Thomas Levy. Dr. Levy is a practicing attorney, has many years of experience with wellness. I'd like to mention this, way before people were paying much attention to this, back in the 70s, Dr. Levy was paying attention to this. Dr. Levy, so when we eat beets, which I guess is, you know, everyone kind of loves steamed beets, so is that a good choice? We want to eat beets?
2: No, any good balance of fresh vegetables, that especially those that are produced organically, that not only have less toxins in it, but more nutrients. That's another problem with our health, is due to our fertilizers and our lifestyle and external toxins, the actual nutrient content of wonderful, fresh-tasting vegetables has depleted dramatically over the last 50 or 60 years. So no, but the more, I'm not pro-vegetarian. I think meat is an essential part of the diet to get a full balance of all the amino acids that you need. But whether you're a vegetarian, whether you eat a little bit of meat, whether you eat a lot of meat, it should always be of the purest form, okay? Because our primary sources of toxins are environmental, okay?
1: Right.
2: Food, air, and water. But even more importantly, and you alluded to this before we started, we were just having a chat, the primary sources of toxins that cause all disease come from pathogens. They come from pathogen growth, infections, or pathogen colonizations, because all the pathogens do, as they multiply, is they produce toxic metabolic products. And then, especially in the nose and throat, what you do, you swallow them. When you swallow them, you poison your gut. You change the microbiome into a pathogen-ridden microbiome. You poison the proximal gut so that it becomes leaky. And just by not addressing the pathogens in your mouth, nose, and throat, infections and colonizations, you ultimately turn your gut into a poison-producing factory that really exacerbates all diseases because they go throughout your body. So it's simple in one way, and it's not difficult to do the right things there. But, I mean, you go to the drugstore and you see aisles and aisles and aisles of gut products. Okay. Constipation, diarrhea, acid, nausea, all these sort of things. That's because nearly everybody has this pathogen colonization that's never been addressed. There's things you can do about it. But when you do address it, these gut things resolve dramatically. I've actually had, unsolicited, I've had emails from patients who have started doing what's called hydrogen peroxide nebulization that cleans out the nose and throat from these pathogen colonizations. And in one case, a woman's 16-year-old child, a son, over the course of a month or two, completely resolved his Crohn's disease that he had had for many years and he'd been bedridden. Another woman had a family just with black mold disease. They'd all been sick for years. Wow. They all started doing this. That all resolved. Point being is the gut regenerates itself very quickly if you stop poisoning it. Didn't want to go off on a whole tangent, but it's really a critical factor that plays into all diseases. I mean, I'm not saying a normal gut, everything goes away, but if you get a normal gut, everything gets better.
1: Right, right. Great information. Our, for those just tuning into the show, our guest is Dr. Thomas Levy. Dr. Thomas Levy is an MD and also a graduate practicing attorney, and he's been following these ideas on wellness for 50 years, which is really only when you get to be older men the way Dr. Levy and I are can you actually use it words like 50 years, and it's people think, oh yeah, okay, 50 years, we get it. You know, you can't possibly know this when you're 20. Dr. Levy, what the statements just made about problems with the nose and mouth as far as promoting ill health in us. So if you don't mind, the conversation about root canal has been a topic that I remember when I was a young man, people said, oh, Joshua, go take a hike. Don't talk to me about that. That you just have, you're an airhead at best. Really criminal, but an airhead at best. And so, Dr. Levy, at this point, since not only do we have problems with root canal, but the new technology of implanting teeth, drilling into the jaw, can you please talk about root canal and the problems associated with root canal that you have been studying for at least 40 years and probably closer to 50 years?
2: So let me start by making a very dramatic, bold, and I feel is completely scientifically validated statement, which is one or more root canal teeth in someone's mouth represents the primary reason for them to either have a heart attack or get breast cancer.
1: Okay.
2: Okay, that is as clear cut and straightforward as I can make it.
1: Right.
2: All heart disease in the coronary arteries, you actually find colonization of pathogens in the mouth growing inside the blood vessel of the coronary artery, which causes an immune response to try to get rid of it. And that immune response causes a proliferation called atheroma that ultimately blocks it off. But when you clean out the mouth and get the nutrients and antioxidants up, and I'm a cardiologist, incidentally, a board certified cardiologist, atherosclerosis not only stops evolving, it resolves. These same teeth, you chew on them, you express lymph into the system, and they drain into the breasts. And they're the primary cause of breast disease. Why? Because 100% of root canal treated teeth are chronically infected and have most of the time a detectable abscess at the root tips. Other times the abscess is less apparent, but the tooth is always infected because you routed out the nerve and pulp supply and of the tooth. You cored out its physiology. You took out the connective tissue, the blood vessels, the nerves, and the immune cells, and filled that hollow thing with a filling, and that's your root canal. Well, once you do that, the tooth is not only always infected, but it can't deal with anything else coming in new, and you always develop these abscesses. The problem is the only reason the root canal is done is for pain. Somebody gets an acute infection and it really hurts. So what does the dentist do? The endodontist, they go in and they route out the tooth, temporarily drain the abscess, but in routing out the tooth, they cut all the nerves. So they eliminate the pain of the infection, but they don't eliminate the infection. So and this has been well established long before my time by Weston Price in the 1930s. I mean, he took root canal treated teeth from patients that had different illnesses, heart disease, neurologic diseases, kidney disease. And, you know, this might sound a little cruel or whatever, but he had rabbits, and he would take an extracted root canal treated tooth, tuck it underneath the skin of the rabbit, and the rabbit would, in a few days, die of the same disease that the person had. Not only that, he would take that same root canal treated tooth and tuck it under the skin of 30 or 40 consecutive rabbits, and it still had enough potency to kill all of them. So these toxins are enormously potent, and they're especially potent because what also happens in a root canal is you have eliminated the oxygen. A lot of the microorganisms and low-grade pathogens in your mouth become phenomenally toxic when you put them in an oxygen-deprived or completely oxygen-depleted environment, anaerobic. So anaerobic metabolism makes these pathogens explode with toxicity, like botulism. That's what happens with botulism. And in fact, the toxins that Dr. Hal Huggins and Dr. Boyd Haley looked at some 40 years ago,
1: all
2: contained high toxins that were far more toxic than botulism, which traditional mainstream medicine right now considers to be our most toxic substance.
1: Our guest is Dr. Thomas Levy. Dr. Levy is an MD, has been doing this for many, many years on wellness, and is really an important figure. Dr. Levy, these ideas about root canal, which I have been reading about since, I guess, the 70s, and people were very dismissive then, is this considered now, the information you're offering now, are more and more people realizing, oh yeah, this is a problem, or they're still saying, no, Dr. Levy, we're not listening to you. Further, not only are they not listening to you, but now they're drilling holes in our jaw to stick in, teeth. And again, we all want to look good. Cosmetically, I mean, I get it. Except that, you know, we're not statues, we're real people. You know, we need blood supply. So is the problem worse now, or is it better?
2: It is better.
1: Okay.
2: I mean, we're not close to reaching the significant majority of doctors and dentists, because it's sort of a collaborative effort, if you will, to realize the impact of infections and dental toxins on general health. But we have a number of organizations that have now come up over the past few decades. The IAOMT, International Academy of Oral Medicine and Toxicology, the IABDM, the International Academy of Biological Dentistry and Medicine, another group that I'm going to be talking to in Argentina in a couple months called BioMinds, that strictly talks about getting doctors and dentists together so that they realize dentistry is not something separated from the body. I mean, they should put dentistry in the medical school, and the dentist should be a specialist in dental medicine. That's what we should be doing.
1: Right.
2: But it's not intended to be an insult, but an accurate statement is that the traditional mainstream dentist is a pure mechanic.
1: Okay.
2: Pure mechanic.
1: That's,
2: I mean,
1: fair.
2: There's no consideration of biological impact or infectivity or reactivity to different metals.
1: Right. For
2: a long time, Dr. Huggins had a test that was designed to see the reactivity you had to all the different metals that they put in different compounds. And you're able to select things that were least reactive with your immune system. So all of those things come into play, but it is changing. And you combine this, little political here. As I like to say, there's more politics in medicine than there is in politics.
1: Uh-huh.
2: The pandemic changed so much in terms, I believe, of public perception of the type of healthcare people were getting, the type of attitude that their doctors had. I mean, we had so many situations where it was clear the physicians, some of them were being coerced, some of them weren't being coerced to pursue treatments that not only were not good, but they were bad for the patient, but they generated money for them and the hospitals. And that really has a lot more people, especially today with our internet and our artificial intelligence, people can get information just like that. I'm not saying it's always correct information, but you can get lots of different sources of information. And ultimately, that's always my message to people, is you have to be your greatest health guardian and health for your health consumption. I mean, if you just pick a doctor or dentist out of the book and just put your warm body there for them to do whatever they want, odds are you're not going to do well.
1: Right.
2: I say one thing frequently to both the dentist and the doctors that I talk to, and I say that the single worst thing you can do for your long-term health is to see and utilize a traditional mainstream dentist. But the single best thing you could do for your long-term health is to see and utilize the services of a well-trained biological dentist.
1: Okay, I agree with that. Great information from Dr. Thomas Levy. Dr. Levy is a practicing physician, a former cardiologist, graduate of Tulane Medical School, and also has his degree as a graduate attorney. And we've been discussing removing iron filings from fortified foods and also problems with a root canal, which are really quite serious and can cause make you really, really sick. And that information's been around for a while. Maybe people are starting to learn that. But Dr. Levy, sir, I do completely agree with you. And I'm so glad you said that the COVID-19 pandemic, terrible errors that were made, have really changed the perception of many more people than, say, 6 or 7 or 8 years ago when you were giving us information. Some people said, well, yeah, we like Tom and we agree. And most people said, no, he must be a wacky person. It couldn't possibly be true. So now I'm thinking that many more people understand exactly what you're saying. Not 100% of the American population, but way more than 5 years ago. This subject actually has become almost mainstream. I'm in California, and maybe here in Southern California, it's kind of hit mainstream. That means maybe, I'm just guessing at this, maybe 60% of the American population sees it the way you see it now, whereas 5 or 6 years ago, maybe it was 30%. And I'm making up these numbers because it was less people, but now people are really alert to these problems, and these are real problems, and maybe now they're being addressed. For those just tuning into the show, our guest is Dr. Thomas Levy. Dr. Levy is an MD. Dr. Levy, at this juncture, how can listeners of Here's to Your Health contact you to find out more about the books you have written, your work on vitamin C, and really the 50 years of work that you have been teaching?
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1: 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And now, what about your books? Because you have some, you know, really important books on really a variety of subjects, and I'm really so thrilled that you've been writing these books for so many years. I remember actually some of your books from the 80s, actually. And certainly I remember Hal Huggins, for sure, and Weston Price. I certainly, as a younger man, read those books, and man, they were important books. And those men were really out there on their own with these ideas. So what about your books? Where can we purchase them?
2: Purchase them from my website, tomlevymd.com. Some of them, not all of them, from Amazon. That's another story I could tell you about. And the publisher website, which is MedFoxPub, MedFoxPub.com.
1: All righty. And are you teaching? Are you doing seminars now? So what about if people want to hear you speak about these subjects? Where can we hear you?
2: Well, I tell you what, you go to any of the video websites, YouTube and all these other things, and there's really tons of videos there. Most of the time when I give a lecture, and probably over the last 25 or 30 years, it's in the 500 to 1,000 range, I suppose.
1: Right.
2: And many of those, with permission, of course, were recorded and then got put up on the site, and lots of different subjects. But they all pivot around, ultimately, the cause of disease being toxins, disease being oxidative stress, and the need to eliminate toxins, chelate toxins, detoxify toxins, and bring in nutrients and antioxidants to deal with it. So that's the ultimate treatment. As it turns out, and it's even worse now with the post-COVID, we have many people now with persistent spike protein. This is causing an enormous, and of course, that's another pathogen-related toxin. So remember I said pathogens are the culprit, except if you're exposed to environmental toxins and except if you're exposed to a lot of heavy metals. Everything else is coming from pathogens in their metabolism. And this persistent spike protein is continuing to devastate people across the planet, now affecting hundreds of millions of people, probably 30 to 40 million people in the United States. But we do have some treatments for it that have been quite successful in resolving it at a high percentage level.
1: Oh,
2: and
1: wow,
2: those are available at the Reardon Clinic in Wichita, Kansas.
1: Oh, that's fantastic. Well, a great interview. Our guest has been Dr. Thomas Levy. Dr. Levy is an MD, practicing cardiologist many years ago, also a graduate attorney. And Dr. Levy also is a member of the Board of Governors of the National Health Federation, an organization that I'm very happy to be part of. They do some really great work. And we had a great interview today with Dr. Thomas Levy. We're going to invite him back to the show again. This is Josh Lane. 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We'll take a short break, and we'll be right back after these important messages.
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1: Welcome to this edition of Here's to Your Health. I'm your host, Josh Lane. The release of Dr. Anthony Fauci's diaries and Dr. Anthony Fauci's refusal to answer questions about his COVID-19 failed policies by his taking the Fifth Amendment more than 100 times at the Senate hearings last week caused, for the first time, mainstream news coverage of his prominent role in a COVID-19 tragedy that caused the death of many Americans, including a public apology from a prominent sportscaster who said he was wrong to vilify athletes who refused the COVID-19 vaccine. After Fauci's hearing, U.S. Secretary of Health and Human Services, Robert F. Kennedy Jr., appeared on CNN, and on CNN, Robert F. Kennedy Jr., the Secretary of Health and Human Services, accused the media of censorship. The interview was broadcast Sunday, August 2nd, 2026, on CNN, and U.S. Health Secretary Robert F. Kennedy Jr. disputed the claim that his policies have fueled measles outbreaks. Instead, Secretary Kennedy spoke of questions about COVID-19 vaccine safety, the harm caused by pandemic-era policies, and the media's role in censoring anyone who criticized the vaccines or policies. On CNN's show State of the Union, Kennedy and host Dana Bash, in a contentious interview, disagreed over measles causes and disagreed over the safety of the measles, mumps, rubella vaccine, the MMR vaccine, and the possible vaccine autism link and gain-of-function research that may have led to the creation of COVID-19 in a laboratory in Wuhan, China. Mary Holland, who is the CEO of Children's Health Defense, an excellent organization that I'm very proud of, said the interview gave the public, quote, a glimpse of the real-world controversies, end of quote, around COVID-19, bioweapons, infectious diseases, and vaccination. From Mary Holland, fierce propaganda and censorship have swirled around these topics for decades. The information advanced by Robert F. Kennedy Jr. and the mainstream news media were a frequent source of contention during the interview. At one point, Kennedy accused mainstream media outlets of absolute press malpractice during the COVID-19 pandemic. This is Kennedy speaking. During COVID, we completely dismantled our constitutional rights. We began censoring people in violation of the First Amendment. Again, so said Robert F. Kennedy Jr., Secretary of Health and Human Services. He said that to Dana Bash, the commentator on CNN. Dana Bash suggested Kennedy was spreading misinformation. I'm not attacking you, Bash said. I'm asking questions about how to prevent the next pandemic, and I'll tell you, that's what I'm trying to do. But I also don't want you to use this interview to have you say things that aren't entirely true. Brian Hooker, a PhD, who is Children's Health Defense Chief Scientific Officer, said Bash couldn't produce a single fact regarding anything discussed in the interview. This is again Brian Hooker. Whenever Secretary Kennedy talked about science, she'd deflect with comments like, I'm not here to defend all these practices. Hooker said, Kennedy, in contrast, was bold and showed scientific literacy. Every phrase he spoke was filled with technically accurate scientific information. Now, it's possible that the interview is a genuine turning point in American public life. Dr. Anthony Fauci's congressional testimony, Fauci's refusal to answer at least 111 questions during the hearing, and the revelations contained in the newly released Fauci diaries, this is what Brian Hooker is saying. We are nowhere near the true reckoning that Americans deserve, but the momentum today is with the truth tellers instead of the propagandists and censors. And again, Brian Hooker said, it's long overdue. CNN followed the interview by publishing fact-checking Kennedy statements and suggested that he pushes medical misinformation. The question is, what's really behind the rise in measles cases? Now, Dana Bash of CNN cited recent spikes in measles cases in several U.S. states, which she said have led to a 35-year high in the U.S. and the second record-breaking year in a row. This is what Dana Bash said of CNN. She suggested the unvaccinated, spurred on by Kennedy's vaccine skepticism, were to blame. The outbreak is happening on your watch, Bash said, asking Kennedy if he accepted some responsibility. Absolutely not, Kennedy said. He called it an international outbreak, citing outbreaks in England, Canada, and Mexico, which have recorded higher per capita levels than in the United States. Brian Hooker said it was unfair to blame Kennedy and his policies or public positions on vaccinations for a rise in measles cases in the U.S. or worldwide. Instead, he attributed the outbreaks to the decreasing effectiveness of the measles, mumps, rubella vaccine, MMR. The measles vaccine is losing effectiveness as the virus mutates, Hooker said. According to Hooker, Bash's claim that 93% of the measles cases occurred among the unvaccinated is also likely false. He said many cases were being attributed to patients whose vaccine status is listed as unknown. These figures are then added to the unvaccinated category. Brian Hooker said, information regarding vaccinated children who got measles in the Texas outbreak is obscured as the Texas Department of Health and Human Services looked at vaccinated versus a category called unvaccinated or unknown vaccine status. In this way, they could inflate the number of unvaccinated cases without really checking status. Now, Secretary Kennedy suggested that declining measles, mumps, rubella vaccination, MMR vaccination rates have contributed to a rise in measles cases, but said the decline began during the COVID-19 lockdowns. Secretary Kennedy said, I'm quoting, Anthony Fauci, in his diaries, answers the question about why we're having a measles outbreak right now. The reason we're having a measles outbreak is because of the COVID lockdowns, because children during that period did not get vaccinated. And in his diaries, he says that this is going to cause massive outbreaks of measles and more children, he says, are going to die. Now, Brian Hooker said this explanation is plausible. Quote, any vaccine hesitancy caused by the secretary would be minimal compared to the full duration of COVID. Secretary Kennedy said, he never questioned the efficacy of the MMR vaccine and explained why. He said that unlike several other routine childhood vaccinations, the Institute of Medicine, now called the National Academy of Medicine, has studied the MMR vaccine for a possible association with autism. It's the only one that's been studied, Secretary Kennedy said. Brian Hooker said the MMR vaccine at face value demonstrates effectiveness with up to 93% protection. However, he said, the decision to get the measles shot should be based on a risk-benefit analysis evaluating the risk of death from measles versus the risk of adverse reactions from measles, mumps, rubella vaccine that can lead to death. Hooker's also writing, a purported 5 individuals died of the measles in the U.S. in the past 20 years. Let me repeat that. It's reported that 5 individuals died of the measles in the U.S. in the past 20 years, whereas the Vaccine Adverse Events Reporting System, theirs, VAERS, the Vaccine Adverse Event Reporting System, shows nearly 100 deaths due to the MMR vaccine in the same time period. Robert F. Kennedy Jr. said, the vaccine autism link can't be found if it isn't studied. Turning to the possible vaccine autism link, Bash, Dana Bash of CNN, suggested the science is settled, she said, with more than 40 studies involving 5.6 million people concluding that no such link exists. Kennedy replied, the Institute of Medicine, which is the ultimate arbiter on vaccine safety, and which does not have an interest in this debate, says that none of the 8 vaccines that are administered during the first 6 months of life have ever been studied for a relationship to autism. On the contrary, the Institute of Medicine found an association between autism and 2 vaccines, Secretary Kennedy said. It found 2 studies, one on the DPT, diphtheria, tetanus, pertussis vaccine that showed that it does cause autism, and one on the hepatitis B vaccine that again suggests that it does cause autism. Again, so said Secretary Robert F. Kennedy Jr., Secretary of Health and Human Services. Kennedy defended efforts to study all possible causes of autism, including vaccines. I'm trying to find out why autism has gone up so much, Secretary Kennedy said. Brian Hooker said the vast majority of the childhood vaccination schedule has, quote, never been studied by federal officials, scientists, and those with federal or pharma funding. However, recent independent studies show a significant relationship between vaccine exposure and autism. Secretary Kennedy said COVID lockdowns did the most damage to Americans' health. Now, a portion of the interview focused on COVID-era policies, with Bash defending lockdowns and other public health restrictions enacted during that period. Kennedy suggested that lockdowns did the most damage to American health. This is Secretary Kennedy. Our children are still paying the price for that. Despite the strict restrictions in much of the U.S. during the pandemic, the U.S. had the worst outcome of any country in the world in terms of COVID-19 deaths. Secretary further said, the U.S. was among the worst of the developed nations in terms of mortality, with an estimated 1 million plus deaths during the pandemic. He said the U.S. lagged behind leaders, including Iceland, Denmark, and Singapore, which had a much lower death rate. The physician, Merrill Nass, an MD, founder of Door to Freedom, said Bash refused to engage with Kennedy on these issues, which she called profound. Dr. Merrill Nash said, it has been said that something close to 50% of small businesses owned by black people went under, and as many as 25% of small businesses overall went under because of the pandemic. How could restaurants remain viable when they weren't allowed to serve customers? Robert F. Kennedy Jr. says, the claim that COVID vaccines are safe and effective is unsupported. Turning to the COVID-19 vaccines, CNN suggested they've been proven safe. It is factually true that COVID vaccine worked. This is what Ms. Bash said. Kennedy disagreed.

0: You're making assertions you can't support, Kennedy said. Hooker said the data shows that the COVID-19 vaccines contributed to a significant rise in cardiac conditions, including myocarditis, in children. The rate of myocarditis in children receiving the vaccine has been reported as nearly 1 in 1,000. In addition, up to 2% of individuals tested after receiving the COVID vaccine had evidence of muscle damage. Bash is talking about the data which was obtained right after children were vaccinated, which didn't account for dramatically waning vaccine efficacy down into the negative range. Robert F. Kennedy Jr. said, COVID, RSV, Lyme disease are products of gain-of-function research. Kennedy suggested COVID-19 originated from laboratory research, specifically gain-of-function research. He also suggested that other viruses may have resulted from such research, including, you know, Lyme disease, which comes from laboratories near Lyme, Connecticut. COVID-19 pandemic and many other global pandemics that we have come from gain-of-function research. The RSV epidemic that we have, that is the biggest killer of kids in this country today, came from these kind of experiments. Lyme disease almost certainly came from this kind of research, so said Secretary Robert F. Kennedy Jr. The evidence suggests that RSV resulted from chimpanzee testing on the polio vaccine, which then spread to humans. Similarly, Lyme disease spread from a biolab in Plum Island, New York, much like COVID-19 would likely spread from China's Wuhan Institute of Virology. Both viruses contain elements that were, based on their sequences, likely man-made. NASS criticized gain-of-function research. In terms of preparing a response to a pandemic, the worst thing you can do is try to create new deadly microorganisms based on the theory that we need to know what can be created in order to defend against it. Dr. Anthony Fauci's diaries, Dr. Fauci's public refusal to answer questions, have now flipped a script. Despite CNN's attacks on Kennedy, the interview marked a turning point in the news media's narrative on COVID-19 and vaccine safety, suggesting it is part of a broader narrative shift. Experts point to a post on X by Dr. Ashish Jha, J-H-A, the White House COVID-19 response coordinator under President Biden, who endorsed the theory that COVID-19 resulted from a lab leak. The release of Dr. Anthony Fauci's diaries and his refusal to answer 111 questions during last week's congressional hearings have changed the thinking of large numbers of Americans. It is possible that now, in the first week of August 2026, the majority of Americans realize they were lied to during the COVID lockdown. Will there be positive change because of the shocking refusal of Dr. Anthony Fauci to testify under oath before Congress? My hope is there will be. My hope is there will be change, positive change. This is Josh Lane. You're listening to Here's to Your Health. We're going to take a short break, and we'll be right back after these important messages.
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1: Howdy-ho, good neighbor.
0: It's the Van Camp and Morgan Show. We is on the air this afternoon, this evening, wherever you are, whatever time you're listening to us. We don't even know. Because you could be listening on the podcast on demand, right? We don't know. We have no idea.
1: I have no idea.
0: But today is National Scotch Day. That we do know.
1: Huh?
0: Yum. Hey. My favorite spirit is scotch.
1: You do love yourself some scotch, eh?
0: I do. And on top of that, it's National Refreshment Day. So scotch, refreshment, they go together. The pause that refreshes. As a matter of fact. National Intern Day, if you got an intern working for a few dollars or no dollars, and say a thank you to them today, would you please? Because, you know, they work hard.
1: Some interns get paid. I'm not too sure.
0: Some do, depending on what they're doing. Yeah. It's National Creme Brulee Day. See, I'm not a big creme brulee person, are you?
1: I love custard.
0: Ugh.
1: And seriously, I know it's fighting words for some, but I could really do with it. Just give me the custard.
0: Yeah.
1: You can eat the stuff on top. Don't eat it. But the thing about creme brulee for me is that I want the custard. And it's always such a small, shallow dessert. It's just a smattering of... It just wet my whistle for more custard.
0: Well, there you go.
1: Just bring me the custard.
0: Why don't you just get a bowl of custard. It's National New Jersey Day. I'm not sure why it is, but okay. National Love is Kind Day versus National Love is Expensive Day. And it's Take Your House Plant for a Walk Day today.
1: I thought you were about to say Take It to Work Day.
0: No. Every July 22nd, you encourage plant parents to bring their beloved green companions outdoors. This unique observance promotes fresh air, natural sunlight, and a change of scenery for indoor plants, fostering their growth and your bond. Grab your favorite potted friend, choose a scenic route, and enjoy a refreshing walk together, depending on how much you can carry. My God. Because potted plants can be heavy.
1: If I see my neighbors walking around the neighborhood with their potted plants,
0: they're doing. They heard the show. Watched damn near all of Ted Lasso over the weekend. I had already seen most of it. I missed most of the last season. I still need to see the last half of season 3. I know what happens. This show's been off the air for 3 years.
1: Well, I'm officially watching it.
0: Are you watching it? Because you've got until the 5th of August, and we're going to start talking about it. Because the new season starts on the 5th of August. It is one of the... it is one of the most heartwarming shows.
1: It is a
0: without being
1: show.
0: Hokey, you know, without being that kind of, you know, that kind of, oh, well, who needs that syrupy, sappy stuff? It just gets you. It does get you.
1: It gets you.
0: Plus, they drop a bunch of F-bombs, you know, so what's not to love?
1: Yeah.
0: What's not to love? Anyway, Ted Lasso, season 4, the season they weren't going to make, is due out on Apple TV on the 5th. And I don't know if they're going to release it a week at a time. I think they are. I don't think they're going to release the entire season all at once. But I could be wrong. I could be wrong about that. But yeah, anyway. Leading up to the big teary ending of season 3. Which was supposed to be the end of it all. So, I don't know.
1: Okay.
0: Yeah, but they...
1: So they actually do it like it was ending and then it wasn't ending?
0: There was no intent to do any more than 3 seasons.
1: Okay.
0: Ever.
1: Ever.
0: By popular demand... all the people got back together and said, we can all do this. So, anyway, all except a couple of people who won't be in season 4, but it's a different...
1: The key people are there,
0: story.
1: Right?
0: The first 5 people on the call sheet. Anyway. All right, well, it's time for the show to begin, so let's go.

0: It's that 90s channel, All Things 90s. That little sports betting app on your phone might be costing more than just a bad parlay. There's a new study that suggests legalized online sports betting is leading many Americans to save less, invest less, and take on more debt.
1: No, duh, really?
0: Duh, really?
1: What else would that be happening?
0: Duh. I know. Researchers analyzed financial records for more than 183,000 U.S. households.
1: Goodness.
0: That's a lot.
1: Yeah.
0: And found that frequent sports bettors reduced their investment deposits by 56% after online betting became legal in their state.
1: Yeah, I bet it did.
0: So instead of investing, they're taking, you know, some of that money and playing the ponies or playing the football teams or the baseball teams or boxing or whatever. Even more eye-opening, for every dollar deposited into a sports book account, investment savings dropped by
1: 20%. 20%? Well, yeah. Okay.
0: Now, here's what they never tell you. How much do people win? How often do people win? What are the odds of winning?
1: Yeah, But do they really?
0: Yeah. I mean, if everybody knew that they had 1 in 500% chance of winning something when they bet on it, would they still bet on it? Well, of course they would. I mean, look at the lottery. I mean,
1: true.
0: Got a 2.9 million chance of winning anything in a lottery draw.
1: But some people bet.
0: Yeah, well, the lottery's not supposed to be gambling. The lottery's, you know, because it helps schools. That's not really gambling.
1: But, in a sense it's not. But to some people it still has that essence to it.
0: And this is just sports betting. This has nothing to do with people who, like, you know, gamble at casinos around the world.
1: Right.
0: And on cruise ships. I mean, there's a lot of money being spent there, right? Being lost and spent.
1: Oh, yeah.
0: The biggest financial hit was also seen among people who already had limited resources, limited savings, higher credit card debt, increased loan payments, all that. These are the people who bet the most, which is kind of scary.
1: Right.
0: So we're just going to give you a little public service message right here. 1-800-GAMBLER.
1: Okay.
0: We're not kidding. I mean, that's a real phone number.
1: If you need
0: to talk to somebody about gambling, or you even think you have a gambling problem, 1-800-GAMBLER. We did our part. Now we can go back to being our ruthless selves. Relentless. Somebody called us relentless.
1: Really?
0: Yeah, Van Camp and Morgan are relentless. Researchers noticed frequent bettors were also spending more on restaurants, alcohol, and cable, suggesting sport betting may trigger broader spending habits instead of simply replacing another form of entertainment. Well, you know, if you win, of course you're going to drink more, eat more. But you got to have the cable just so you can see the games and stuff.
1: Sure.
0: You know, you don't want to just look that stuff up on your phone. You want to watch it on the big screen.
1: You know, you can go to your local pub.
0: Oh, yeah, but that costs money. more money to bet if you stay at home. That's all I'm saying.
1: You can bet, but you can be drinking while you're betting.
0: That's true, too.
1: Yeah.
0: Yeah.
1: While you're eating wings.
0: Yeah, wings. Anyway, it turns out the house isn't your only competition. Your retirement account is, too. Remember, kids, 1-800-GAMBLER if you think you've got a problem.
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Time for me to jump in the shower, get clean, and come clean with some shower thoughts. Today's shower thoughts all about sports book betting, online betting, illegal betting. Well, I mean legal betting. Here, hold my over-the-limit MasterCard. Sports betting. It's the only hobby where people cheer for a missed field goal and call it a good day. Somewhere, there's a guy who knows more about a backup kicker than he knows about his own children. Sports betting turned its just a game into there goes my rent. Fantasy football is just the gateway app. Your sportsbook app knows your spending habits better than your bank does. And we used to watch sports to relax. Now people need therapy because the third string tight end dropped one pass.

0: Things you didn't know, you need to know today. They're ripped from the headlines, and that is the way that we want you to know them. These things that you didn't know.
1: Okay, all right, we gotta move on. Holy moly.
0: Jeez. Oh, it's getting on a roll. Uh-huh. LeBron is heading to Philly. LeBron James has agreed to join the 76ers.
1: Hey, LeBron, don't let the screen door hitch on the way out. We're fine. We're fine.
0: Here, let me hold the door for you.
1: Yeah, go right ahead, man.
0: Oops, did I let it go before you cut out the door? Sorry.
1: No thanks for the memories. How's that?
0: Oh, my gosh.
1: Jeez.
0: He'll be teaming up with Jaylen Brown, Tyrese Maxey, and Joel Embiid to form what many are already calling the NBA's newest super team.
1: Fine. That's fine.
0: Okay.
1: Yeah, whatever.
0: Expectations are sky high.
1: Yeah, I'll bet
0: that. And anything short of a deep playoff run will probably be viewed as a disappointment. He's trying to get Bronny to go with him. And,
1: Yeah.
0: Bye.
1: Bye. See ya.
0: Comic-Con PAX San Diego again.
1: Yeah, Comic-Con. Yeah, just got done. Yeah.
0: Around 135,000 fans.
1: As usual.
0: Yep.
1: That's a lot of people.
0: That's a lot of fans.
1: Mm-hmm.
0: Comic-Con International 2026 is what it was called.
1: Yep.
0: Where one of the biggest moments came during the panel for Spaceballs, the new one.
1: I can't wait.
0: Whoop, whoop.
1: Can't wait.
0: Fans also got a surprise appearance from Johnny Depp.
1: Johnny Depp.
0: He showed up as Ebenezer Scrooge because Comic-Con has apparently decided normal entrances are overrated.
1: The new Johnny Depp.
0: Yes.
1: The new Johnny Depp fragrance, Scrooge.
0: Oh. Isn't there? I think there's a movie he's doing.
1: By Dior. You know, he's doing obviously he's doing Scrooge. I don't know.
0: Which he would be really good at.
1: He'd be great at it.
0: Yeah.
1: Whatever.
0: No, there will be no Christmas Carol that will top the Muppets Christmas
1: All
0: Carol
1: right.
0: for me.
1: Okay.
0: I don't care
1: All
0: who
1: right.
0: does it.
1: Fair enough.
0: Finally.
1: Yeah.
0: Oh, when is Spaceballs coming out?
1: April.
0: Just so far away.
1: Yeah.
0: Finally, a beer that pairs with literally everything.
1: A beer that pairs with everything?
0: Everything.
1: Yeah.
0: So I guess, does this endanger wine?
1: I don't know.
0: If you're visiting the Minnesota State Fair next month, Dual Citizen Brewing Company, they're debuting
1: Dual Citizen.
0: They're debuting a beer that tastes like ranch dressing.
1: Can I throw up in my mouth anymore? Oh, I can't believe
0: it. Man.
1: Ranch dressing beer? Ugh.
0: Hey, veggies are excited to be invited to the party now.
1: The only veggie that matters is the veggies that are already in beer. We don't need any more veggies. We're good with the veggies that make up beer.
0: Beer that tastes like ranch dressing?
1: No.
0: I don't understand.
1: All shapes.
0: This does not compute.
1: Oh.
0: Oprah.
1: Almost.
0: Had a very different name.
1: Oh, did she?
0: Oprah Winfrey revealed that her birth certificate actually says Orpah? Uh-huh. Which is the biblical character from the Book of Ruth. There actually is
1: really?
0: An Orpah.
1: Oh, wow. An Orpah.
0: But family members kept accidentally calling her Oprah, and the nickname stuck.
1: It's because they couldn't spell Orpah.
0: Maybe because people refused to say
1: it's
0: Orpah.
1: It's like Favre. Like Brett Favre? So who came up with that? Favre.

0: Yeah.
1: And
0: Yeah. Well, there's lots of them out there.
1: And anyway. Guy Fieri.
0: That's with an Italian accent. Fieri. There's nothing wrong with Fieri.
1: But Favre and Orpa.
0: Orpa.
1: So it's one of the few times a lifelong branding decision was made by people who couldn't pronounce the name correctly.
0: Now
1: we know Orpa is her actual name.
0: Her actual name. Orpa Winfrey. Orpa!
1: That's what I was thinking.
0: And those are some things you didn't know you needed to know today. Ripped
1: from the headlines.

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1: And now, for today's edition of All the News You Could Care Less About, here's your reporter, who you also could care less about.
2: If you needed proof that Hollywood still loves sequels, reboots, and superheroes in capes, Comic-Con 2026 delivered like Amazon Prime with overnight shipping. Biggest crowd pleaser came from the Spaceballs, the new one panel.
0: I can't wait.
2: So Rick Moranis stunned fans by returning his Dark Helmet.
0: No kidding. Dark Helmet. Yes, Dark Helmet. I love it.
2: He was there for the first time in decades.
0: Yeah.
2: And somewhere a million Gen Xers simultaneously whispered, "May the Swartz be with you," by trying to explain the joke to their teenagers.
0: Yeah, it's really tough to explain it to them.
2: But if you are a parent and you have not had, you are a Spaceballs junkie and your kids don't know who this is, that's on you, man.
0: That's on you, man. That and...
2: I call it irresponsible parenting.
0: President Scroob. And don't forget, yogurt.
2: Merchandising. Marvel was not about to be Marvel wasn't about to be outdone.
0: No.
2: Woo.
0: No, they had a big doing, I think, this weekend, yeah?
2: You know what? It's Spaceballs. Come on.
0: No, but that's a different theater. That's a different...
2: Marvel's trying to outdo Spaceballs.
0: Isn't Spaceballs Fox? I think Spaceballs is Fox. If they are Fox, then that's Disney, too. Unless that's Warner Brothers.
2: Oh, I don't know. So, regardless, Marvel...
0: Oh, maybe it's Paramount.
2: Marvel officially announced Ryan Gosling as MCU's new Ghost Rider.
0: He's the new dude. Yeah.
2: He
0: can do no wrong.
2: We've already had a Ghost Rider. Why not have another one?
0: It's been a while.
2: Let's reboot.
0: The kids don't remember the first one.
2: No.
0: That's all. You know, they don't remember.
2: And Nick Cage is kind of a...
0: Yeah, nobody cares about him.
2: No.
0: Everybody loves Gosling. The Hail Mary project.
2: Black Panther 3.
0: Yeah, that's going to be good. Black Panther's awesome. Yeah.
2: Revealed that David Jansen will carry on the Black Panther legacy as T'Challa Jr.
0: Yeah.
2: But apparently, every actor in Hollywood is now contractually obligated to wear either a cape, a helmet, or
0: a
2: glowing CGI armor.
0: I love it. A helmet.
2: And because San Diego enjoys the annual invasion of stormtroopers, Jedi, zombies, and people who spend 6 months building cardboard armor, Comic-Con will remain in the city through 2030.
0: Well, that's good. So now I've never been. I always telling myself, I'm going to go to Comic-Con, In 2 weeks, it's D23. I need to go to D23, because that's the next one. That's the next big con. And that one's just up the street in Anaheim.
2: And it's big.
0: Yeah. Actually, Spaceballs is going to be an Amazon movie. That's the MGM.
2: Okay.
0: MGM, Amazon. Yeah, so weird. Anyway. Whatever.
2: So, as we mentioned before, 135 rabbit fans packed this year's
0: 135? Only
2: 135? 135,000.
0: You didn't say 1,000. You said 135.
2: Yes, Comic-Con only had 135,000.
0: You said 135. I'm correcting you on the air.
2: 135,000. And I mentioned that earlier to you. But anyway.
0: Whatever.
2: Packed this year's event, proving once again that dressing as a talking raccoon in July is still considered perfectly acceptable. As long as there's exclusive merchandise involved.
0: Name that movie.
2: And you have money to pay for autographs.
0: Talking Raccoon. Yeah.
2: Guardians of the Galaxy.
0: That's right. Yep. All right. Comic-Con is in the books.
2: Comic-Con.
0: It's Van Camp and Morgan.
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0: people love to joke that the youngest kid gets away with everything and that they're spoiled rotten and has life on easy mode.
1: They do say that.
0: Therapists, though, say not so fast. While birth order isn't destiny, mental health professionals report the youngest siblings often bring some surprisingly similar issues into therapy. One of the biggest complaints? They don't feel taken seriously.
1: Okay.
0: Even as adults, many say their parents and older siblings still see them as the baby, making it harder to feel respected or independent.
1: I used to my youngest daughter. She's the shortest person in the family. And I always tell her, because, you know, she ages, and sometimes I stop and say, I shouldn't say this either, but I'll say, sometimes, you know, I don't think you as being as old because you're so little. And I just don't pay attention to how old she is.
0: Well, in addition to being the baby, they also feel that they're less respected. And they are they find it harder to feel independent.
1: So sensitive.
0: Others describe constantly measuring themselves against older siblings, of course, who reached every milestone first, leaving them feeling like they're forever trying to catch up. Therapists also say youngest children often become the family's peacemakers. They learn to be easygoing, avoid conflict, and put everyone else's needs ahead of their own. That can lead to difficulty setting boundaries, saying no, or trusting their own decisions later in life.
1: Well,
0: look at these therapists. You know, they always got something to say.
1: They always do.
0: They always have something to say.
1: And are they right?
0: Well,
1: who knows?
0: I'm pretty sure they are. They're righter than I am, because I sure as hell don't know what I'm doing in life. I can't even steer my way clear to the next, you know, point B, I guess, for lack of a better term. I can't get to point B, damn it. Still stuck on A.
1: So you can't say point B, much less get to it.
0: That's right. Experts caution that birth order is only one small piece of a person's story. That's important. Parenting style, family dynamics, age gaps, and life experiences all play much bigger roles. Still, understanding those childhood patterns can help youngest siblings build confidence, establish healthier boundaries, and finally stop feeling like they have something to prove. But I will say this, if they know how to play their cards right, they'll milk that baby thing for all it's worth and get all they can out of their siblings and their parents.
1: Well, you figure if because people are going to assume you're still the baby, then it's like, you know what? There's perks that go along with
0: There are perks to being the youngest, that's for sure. I would think there's probably more younger siblings still living at home, adult siblings living at home with their parents, than the older siblings. But anyway. And family reunions are basically group therapy with potato salad. Just remember that. Youngest sibling therapy. Yeah.
1: I'll, thank you. I'll remember.

lady. 80 degrees when I tell it, please raise up off these NUTs, cause you get none of these at ease. As I mob with the dog pound, feel the breeze.

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0: 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It's Monday. It's time for the nerd news.
1: Nerd news, nerd news.
0: All the headlines from science, science, science.
1: Science. We love science.
0: For this week. Hey, Stanford researchers used artificial intelligence to identify a naturally occurring molecule that suppresses appetite and reduces weight in animal studies. Early results suggest it may work similarly to GLP-1 drugs while avoiding some common side effects, though human testing is still needed. They're calling this maybe the natural Ozempic. Who knows? Scientists found that carefully planned prescribed burns may be the best way to protect giant sequoias from catastrophic wildfires. Regular lower intensity fires help remove the fuel that feeds today's destructive mega fires. I don't think that's anything new, but okay, but science is finally owning up to that. Researchers tested several popular AI calorie counting apps and found that they underestimate calories and fat by roughly one-third, sometimes missing about 345 calories in a meal.
1: No.
0: That's enough to turn a healthy lunch into an unexpected dessert. Come on. Wow.
1: Wow.
0: That's not good. Don't trust that AI food app, I guess.
1: Well, as resistant as I have been, somewhat, I find that I've been baking with AI.
0: Oh, really?
1: Yeah. Mm. And I'm asking AI everything. I'm having it identify bugs.
0: Bugs? Oh, yep. Yeah.
1: And I'm asking it about...
0: You're using it as a tool.
1: I've asked it about... It'll tell you about the calories, nutrition value, everything else. So,
0: but now we're finding out you can't trust it. Scientists use the CRISPR, or C-R-I-S-P-E-R, gene editing to make prostate cancer cells easier for the immune system to recognize, potentially making immunotherapy much more effective against the disease. That's good news.
1: That is good news.
0: Physicists explain that distant galaxies can appear to move away faster than light because space itself is expanding, not because anything is breaking Einstein's famous speed limit. New computer models suggest massive rift valleys on Venus may be forming today, indicating the planet remains far more geologically active than once believed. A new analysis suggests our sun contains about 55% more silver than previous estimates, giving astronomers a better understanding of how elements are created and distributed throughout the galaxy. And there you go. That's our nerd news for this week.
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0: The biggest hits of the 90s and more. That 90s. It's time for some tasty bits.
1: I am having creme brulee.
0: Creme brulee.
1: Mm-hmm. Sand, crackly stuff on the top. You know what? Fine, I'll eat it.
0: Hell yeah.
1: But I want it with extra brulee.
0: Extra brulee.
1: Or okay. Creme, whichever one it's going to be. I want extra creme.
0: Whichever one is going to be. Here's some things you probably didn't know yesterday. The Sharp Electronics Company got its name because the founder also invented Ever Ready Sharp Mechanical Pencil. Now they make all kinds of stuff. From microwaves to televisions. Yeah. Thomas Edison predicted in 1894 that it would be scientifically impossible for someone to ever make a phone call across the United Ocean. But obviously it was wrong, and it happened for the first time in 1927, a few years before he died.
1: Yeah. Well, what do you know?
0: Yeah. Every single odd number has the letter E in it when you spell it out. 1, 3, 5, 7, 9. Yeah. Duke University is named after James Buchanan Duke, the guy responsible for creating the modern cigarette. Okay.
1: The modern cigarette?
0: Yeah. Somebody had to create it,
1: I guess.
0: The term smart aleck comes from a pimp named Alec Hogue from New York City in the 1840s. He'd robbed his prostitutes' clients and thought he could get away with it by bringing the cops.
1: The coppers?
0: Bribing the cops. He'd rob his prostitutes' clients and thought he could get away with it by bribing the cops, but they eventually decided he thought he was too smart for his own good. Smart aleck. There you go. Those are our tasty bits for today.

0: You like Costco's croissant?
1: Yeah.
0: They're pretty good, huh?
1: They are.
0: I think the thing that I dislike about them is that they're only like good for like a day. You buy them and they're good through tomorrow. I can never find them longer than about a day or two.
1: That's the world of bacon.
0: And how am I supposed to like eat like 20 croissants in one day? I can't do it.
1: Well, generally you're buying it from Costco as bulk.
0: I get that.
1: For a crowd.
0: A fancy New York City bakery is trying to butter up customers after a viral TikTok accused it of serving Costco croissants at boutique.

0: Costco logos into bougie La Parisienne bakery in Manhattan, leading viewers to wonder if the upscale pastries came straight from the warehouse club. They are yummy.
1: And maybe they just ran short one day. And
0: maybe they need, where are you going to go for croissant? You know, if you didn't have time to bake any, maybe they ran out, right? You're right.
1: Yeah.
0: Because they bake in the middle of the night, and maybe they had a run.
1: Maybe their baker got sick.
0: That's true, too. Critics quickly accused the bakery of buying bulk croissants and marking them up. The bakery, however, says that's not what happened. An employee insists all of their croissants are baked fresh at the company's production facility in Coney Island and explained the Costco boxes are simply reused to transport baked goods.
1: Sure they were.
0: The baker says the only thing wholesale was the cardboard, not the croissant.
1: If you say so.
0: Costco, we sell in bulk. Bakery, we sell by the vibe. We sell by the vibe. All right, there you go. What do you think? You go check out that bougie bakery in Manhattan, and you tell us if you can tell the difference between theirs and Costco. Yeah.
1: Yeah.

0: the endings just take the scenic route.
1: Oh?
0: Not like, hey, happy endings, hubba hubba. Just,
1: wow.
0: You know,
1: only you would say
0: happy
1: that.
0: Endings.
1: Okay, all right, okay.
0: A Nebraska family has been reunited with their dog, Chung.
1: Yeah?
0: More than 5 years after he disappeared
1: Holy
0: from their
1: moly.
0: Home in Lincoln in 2021.
1: Wow.
0: Family never stopped hoping they'd see him again. Then out of nowhere, a friend spotted a social media post about a dog that was found behind a truck stop in Indiana.
1: Aw.
0: Which is about 642 miles from where Chong vanished. And it was him.
1: For sure it was him.
0: Reunion almost hit another speed bump when the family learned someone had microchipped Chong during the years he was missing.
1: Oh.
0: And shelter staff first had to contact the person listed on the newest microchip before releasing the dog. Fortunately, after the required 3-day waiting period passed without a response, Chong was allowed to return to his original family.
1: So somebody microchipped him in between being lost, and they claimed to be his owners? Is that the deal?
0: That was the deal.
1: How could they prove, without a shadow of a doubt, that that was their pup? 5 years later, I wonder.
0: They probably couldn't.
1: Yeah.
0: But because everything went in their favor as far as, you know, this person didn't come to the thing. This person, So,
1: well,
0: it all worked out.
1: All worked out. And no matter what, Chong's got a forever home.
0: Well, back home, he was introduced to Chi Chi, which is the dog the family adopted after losing him.
1: Aw.
0: And at first, Chong seemed a little confused by the whole situation, but it did not take long before he was cuddling up with his owner and happily barking as if he'd never left.
1: Aw, that's a good news feeling story. Why are we doing it? That's not us. No, that's great. No, we are dog lovers. We are dog lovers. And big proponents of, yes, microchip your dogs and your cats, you know, because you never know if they're going to turn up somewhere. And, you know, could be 600 miles, could be 20 miles, could be 5 miles.
0: Yeah.
1: You know, but at least, you know, if the authorities can scan your dog and figure out who owns your dog, then your dog gets brought back to you. And that's wonderful. So
0: that is wonderful.
1: It's a wonderful thing. And this sounds like it's the right thing. So anyway, well, we appreciate that. Thank you so much for a little good furry news this morning. It's Van Camp and Morgan. On the next Van Camp and Morgan show, the most overlooked life skills kids need most, according to parenting experts.
0: Okay.
1: Plus the rudest things you can do at self-checkout. Oh, I can imagine a lot.
0: Yeah.
1: And the nerd news, the who cares, in case you missed it, it's a lot more on the next
0: Van Camp and Morgan show.
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0: This is Where the 90s Live, that 90s channel. Well, it's a little late in the season for weddings, but some people are still going to be getting married. And I guess getting married is a year-round thing anymore, right?
1: It's a year-round thing, and some people are fall people, and they want to get married in the fall.
0: Well, if you mention the word prenup, then suddenly everyone becomes a relationship expert. According to marriage and legal professionals, prenuptial agreements come with some very real advantages and some equally important drawbacks. So here we go with some pros and cons experts point to for when it comes to getting a prenup before you get married. That's what they mean, prenup, prenuptials. Okay?
1: Prenup.
0: Yeah. Pros. Encourages honest conversations about money before marriage. Yep, it does. At least you get all of it out on the table. Cons. Can create suspicion and erode trust before the wedding. Yes, it can. Pro. Protects partners with different spending habits. That's a kind way of saying that, right? Cons. It's impossible to predict how life will change over the decades. That's true, too. Pro, helps safeguard children and inheritances from previous relationships. Cons, may not actually reduce legal costs if challenged in court. Yeah, well, there's that too. Pros, makes important financial decisions while the couple is still getting along. You know, before they don't get along anymore.
1: Yeah.
0: Cons, negotiations may create an imbalance of power or feelings of coercion.
1: No, not so far.
0: Not so far. Pros, protects assets in the event of divorce or death, of course. And cons, some attorneys say many prenups are eventually overturned because of legal flaws. And one last pro, tests whether couples can have difficult but necessary conversations. Now, experts stress that a prenup isn't automatically romantic or unromantic. Instead, they say it's simply another financial planning tool. You know what? If couples are already financial planning before they get married, good for them, right?
1: Good for them.
0: Because it's a lot tougher the longer you go in life. Whether it's the right move depends on the couple, their assets, family sitch, and perhaps most importantly, whether they can have an honest conversation before saying, I do.
1: And I think everyone should enter the whole maid conversation into it.
0: The maid conversation?
1: Yeah, enter like a prenup.
0: Oh, prenup, yeah. Right.
1: In a discussion, like, who's going to take out the trash? Who's going to do this? Who's going to do that?
0: I don't think that's part of a prenup, okay, whatever.
1: But it's part of a discussion during a prenup.
0: I guess you're right.
1: Like, are you compatible for marriage? You have the same philosophy. So, regardless, there's going to be...
0: Whether it has to do with money or not, just a prenup conversation, right?
1: Sure.
0: And an agreement. Mm-hmm. Till death do us part. With exhibits A through F attached. It's Van Camp and Morgan. Ready or

0: Van Camp and Morgan Mornings.
1: J-Lo, whatever her name is, should be happy that
2: Mrs.
1: she got...
2: Mrs. Affleck.
1: J-Flack.
2: J-Flack.
1: Should be...
2: Wait a minute, isn't that a goof?
1: J-Flack.
3: J-Flack. J-Flack.
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1: It's time for Van Camp Morgan's birthday extravaganza.
0: Mm-hmm.
1: What do you know?
0: What do you know?
1: Taylor Schilling.
0: Taylor Schilling from Orange is the New Black.
1: Yes.
0: She played Piper.
1: What else did she do?
0: Not much. I don't think she does. She's done some things, just bit parts. But anyway, I think Taylor's like 41, 42.
1: 42.
0: Okay.
1: All right. Moving right along. Mm. Jonathan Rhys Meyers.
0: From Bend It Like Beckham.
1: Yep.
0: And Mission Impossible 3, I think. Match Point. Jonathan had a little problem with alcohol. I think he's gotten better.
1: I think
0: is he 50 yet?
1: He's 49. Okay. So he's almost there.
0: Almost there, okay.
1: Major League Baseball player and sports analyst, and we call him Alex Dodge the Bullet Rodriguez.
0: A-Rod. I happen to know today's A-Rod's 51st birthday.
1: You're correct, sir. Mm-hmm. Maya Rudolph.
0: Maya Rudolph from SNL and Bridesmaids and a bunch of other stuff. And, of course, her late mom was Minnie Riperton, who sang Loving You to Maya when she was a little girl. Matter of fact.
1: Oh, yeah, okay.
0: She sings Maya, Maya, Maya at the end of that song. That's what she's saying.
1: Oh.
0: Maya is 54 today, right?
1: You're correct, sir. Mm-hmm. Peggy Fleming.
0: Olympic gold medalist.
1: Oh, my goodness. She was
0: Peggy
1: just
0: Fleming.
1: Beautiful, huh?
0: Yep. I think she's the only one that won a gold medal for the United States in 1968. I read that somewhere.
1: In 68, really?
0: Yeah, 68. Oh, yeah. Peggy is 78 today. 78. Okay.
1: And I think I've seen everything that she did as far as Olympics go, but it was in reruns because I was a little young too.
0: You're a little young to appreciate that. Yep. Mm-hmm.
1: Yes. My existence wasn't
0: very... Existence wasn't much. Yeah. Yeah. No. Yeah.
1: The comedian, Heidi Gardner.
0: Ex-Saturday Night Live, Heidi Gardner. She's 43. She's also one of the people who did the Homes.com commercials for so many years with Dan Levy. Yeah.
1: Bill Engvall.
0: Here's your sign. Bill's like 65,
1: 67.
0: All right.
1: And Bobby Gentry.
0: Oh, Bobby Gentry.
1: Yep.
0: Now, see, I don't know that we know exactly what her birthday is or birth year is. Okay, I think she's 84. But I've heard there's some conjecture whether or not she's a year older or younger than the date that everybody gives. So what do you got down there? 84 or 85?
1: 84.
0: Okay. If you don't know who she did a song called Ode to Billy Joe. She's a country singer. And it's a pretty famous song. Yeah.
1: Did she do Fancy?
0: Yeah, she did Fancy too.
1: She did Fancy and then Reba remade it
0: years later. Yeah. And
1: last but not least is Maureen McGovern.
0: Maureen McGovern, there's got to be a morning after.
1: Morning after.
0: Maureen is 77 today.
1: You are correct, sir.
0: And if today's your birthday,
1: happy birthday.
0: From Van Camp and Morgan.
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0: 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All things
1: Florida, oh Florida, no sense of direction, literally.
0: Okay.
1: Because it's Florida.
0: Okay.
1: Drive left, go on the ocean. Drive right, go on the ocean. There you go. Police in the Villages, Florida.
0: The Villages.
1: They say a dating arrangement took a hard left.
0: Uh-huh.
1: Literally.
0: Uh-huh.
1: Authorities arrested 67-year-old David O'Brien after he allegedly chased down a woman he'd met on Tinder during what's described as a sugar baby arrangement.
0: I'm sure I don't know what that is, but I can guess.
1: So authorities then, well, the investigators say O'Brien agreed to pay 21-year-old Mariah Turbak $1,000 per visit.
0: Oh my.
1: Plus dinner and shopping.
0: Oh, so she was going to get $1,000 plus din plus, okay, all right.
1: Yeah. After giving her $800 and bringing her to his home, Turbak reportedly became uncomfortable and called friends for a ride.
0: Oh, okay.
1: From right. his home.
0: Okay, gotcha. All right.
1: When O'Brien demanded money back, she refused. Police say he jumped into his Ford F-150 and he rammed her vehicle twice in a traffic circle.
0: Wow.
1: Until it was disabled.
0: No, my goodness.
1: O'Brien later told deputies he felt like he'd been scammed. So he's being held on $90,000 bond.
0: They don't think he's
1: facing aggravated assault and four counts of aggravated battery.
0: Wow.
1: But
0: see, he was supposed to give her $1,000 and he only gave her $800.
1: Yeah. So
0: he's the one who scammed.
1: She showed up.
0: Yeah, who scammed?
1: Yeah.
0: Yeah.
1: He owes the money.
0: I mean, it's already kind of a scam anyway, right? Sugar baby, you're paying somebody to spend time with you or spend other time with you. I'm not going to go there, but anyway, there you go. All right, and that's our crazy crime from Florida for today.

0: For years, driving a minivan was considered the automotive equivalent of admitting you'd given up. Now, okay. Millennials are changing that perception.
1: Really?
0: Minivan sales climbed 21% in 2025, with nearly 400,000 sold as young families embrace practicality over style. Leading the charge, the Toyota Sienna, whose sales jumped 35% last year. It's also one of the fastest selling vehicles on the market, spending an average of just 18 days on dealer lots.
1: Now, granted, when you have small, especially small kids,
0: yeah,
1: minivans are freaking awesome.
0: Well, sliding doors make loading kids far easier.
1: Sliding doors, you've got lots. Separation for the kids, you've got...
0: Yeah, roomy third row seating, I mean, all of that.
1: Temperature control,
0: yeah,
1: video screens, sure.
0: Yeah, and lower prices compared to many SUVs.
1: Yeah.
0: Plus plenty of that modern technology you speak of, like the old DVDs and the, you know, the remote open doors and sliding doors on both sides of the minivan. Oh, that's a nice one too.
1: And often they have in the back when you raise the thingy, you know, with your foot.
0: Yeah. The back door.
1: The sensor.
0: Yeah.
1: Then there's always a right. It seems like there's a lot of places that you can store things. You can make an ice chest. You can have a changing table.
0: Yeah, it's all kinds of stuff you can do with them. Yeah, I mean,
1: very versatile.
0: They're a versatile vehicle, and cheaper than an SUV. You know, because nobody wants to buy them. I guess that's the thing. Anyway, the hottest vehicle of 2026 might come with built-in juice box holders. Kids, there you go. It's a minivan comeback. Our Who Cares News is next.

0: It's that 90s channel, the biggest hits of the 90s and more. It's time for the Who Cares News headlines. Here's Morgan.
1: Well, the internet nearly called a code blue after Ellen Pompeo was missing from the official Grey's Anatomy season 23 cast photo.
0: Oh, my God. Is she even on that show anymore?
1: Occasionally.
0: Yeah, I was going to say.
1: The fans, they noticed right off the bat that the woman who played Dr. Meredith Grey for nearly two decades was nowhere to be found, leading to comments like, it's Grey's Anatomy.
0: It is Grey's Anatomy.
1: Where's Grey?
0: Where's Grey? Yeah, there's not even a little Grey anymore. She's gone too.
1: Yeah. And before anyone starts organizing a search party, Ellen isn't leaving. She stepped back from full-time duties in season 19 to spend more time with her family, but she'll continue narrating.
0: She narrates every episode, right?
1: Executive producing.
0: Yeah.
1: And popping up here and there. So Grey's Anatomy still has a Grey, just viewerships.
0: What's it? I don't know what the deal is. I haven't watched it in so long. Is her character still on staff? Is she just a board member at the hospital now? I mean, what's the deal? I'm curious.
1: Haven't watched it in so long.
0: Well, her name's on the hospital now. I remember that.
1: Yeah.
0: Yeah, it's Grey's whatever. Yeah.
1: Yeah.
0: Okay. All right. Okay. Well, I don't think it's a big deal. I mean, it's like a soap opera. It's been on the air
1: that's what it is.
0: You know, really. 30 years. Not 30, but certainly a lot of those years. And so, like in all soap operas, the new characters come and go.
1: It was around 2015 or something like that.
0: No. What? When she left? No.
1: No, no.
0: No, when the show started? No.
1: Season 23.
0: Yeah, no. It was like in the early 2000s. I don't know where your head is.
1: Oh, wow.
0: Yeah, you're right.
1: Yeah,
0: it was like 2003, 2004, something like that. Jeepers. We'll look it up to be certain, but that's the deal. It's been on the air for a long time.
1: Oh, yeah, you know what? I was thinking of my timeline. Yes. 2003, 2004, something like that. Yeah. I remember watching more of it in about 2006.
0: All right. Well,
1: so that's when I kind of really just got it. Anyway.
0: So it's like she's been there since day one, right?
1: Yeah.
0: Yeah. So I have a couple of other people, but yeah.
1: It has not been Tony Romo's week. Wah, wah.
0: Wah, wah, wah.
1: Former Dallas Cowboys quarterback and current CBS broadcaster has withdrawn from his next golf tournament after being arrested on suspicion of DUI in Wisconsin.
0: Tony. In Wisconsin.
1: Great. Yeah. It was, of all places, just in Wisconsin. The arrest came the same day Tony struggled through the final round of the Wisconsin Amateur Championship. He finished a painful 35 over par.
0: Well, that's because he had been tossing a few. Somebody follows around with a golf cart and a cooler. And maybe even a tap and a keg. I don't know. No wonder he finished over. I mean, you know.
1: Well, he did collect prize money for the golf tournament.
0: He got prize money for shooting 35 over par?
1: Well, $60.
0: $60 whole dollars. Wow. That didn't even pay his barb tab. Apparently. This is going to cost him a little more money than he's thinking going to Wisconsin. And you know what? Football season is just around the corner, Tony. Just around the corner. I'm sure your bosses at CBS are going to have something to say about that.
1: No, maybe not.
0: CBS. All right. More Who Cares tomorrow. Have a great day. And
1: that's all the news you can tell us about for today.
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0: You've arrived. It's really? Hour four time. That's right, kids. The best hour on the radio because, you know, you're here.
1: That's right.
0: We're here.
1: That's right.
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1: Oh, yeah.
0: Sign up today and receive our free bumper sticker, 0 to soccer practice in 4.8 minutes. Minivan yep. Image Rehabilitation Institute, because nothing says midlife crisis like trying to make a Honda Odyssey look intimidating. It's time to say hello to our squad, the Hour 4 squad. Hello, squad.
1: Simon Diane.
0: Madam President.
1: Deb John.
0: Dr. Ian Stanley, I presume.
1: Greetings, Doctor.
0: Who's back in Scotland, Bonnie Scotland, today, after being in the United States for a week.
1: Oh, that's right.
0: Yeah, yeah.
1: Hopefully the visit was good.
0: And?
1: Ed in Phoenix.
0: And let's not forget.
1: Tammy and Clay and Casey Joe.
0: Oh, and DF David Folds and Bruce Leach. All right, here's what's coming up today on Hour 4. First off, we got our fast facts you can use if you listen fast enough. As always, always a winner, always a winner. And our stupid list of top other things airlines should compensate us for.
1: Oh, really?
0: Because we like compensation.
1: We do.
0: Our, in case you missed it, or in case you missed, in case you, did I say that? In case you missed
1: it. In case you missed it.
0: In case you missed, I was going to say our, in case you missed me's. ICMEs and a whole lot more coming your way this hour. Wow. It's an early, late morning. All right.
1: This is radio,
0: it's
1: folks.
0: Radio, kids. All right. So strap in, grab that juice box. Here we go. It's hour four and it starts
1: right now.

Remember when Nintendo 64 was the hottest thing and Beanie Babies were going to be your retirement? Yeah. That 90s channel. All things 90s.

0: It's that 90s channel, all things 90s. Hey, it's time for our fast facts you can use if you can listen fast enough. There we go. Here's today's melee of fast facts.
1: Melee. All right.
0: 21% of kids say singing is the most annoying thing their parents do.
1: What?
0: Singing. Yeah, probably that's when they're stuck in the car because they're held captive at that point. Yeah. 35% of people would forego a pay raise in exchange for having their boss fired. Oh, that says something, doesn't it?
1: There are, man, there are times I would have even given money back. And it's like, here, you can cut my pay.
0: If you just
1: do this.
0: 80% of kids under the age of 13 only play with 20 or less of their toys.
1: Oh, really?
0: That's crazy. 45% of us have an entrepreneurial idea, and 41% say we've done nothing about it. Another 4%. I've done a bunch.
1: What gets me is I have these ideas. I have nothing to do with them.
0: Well, you know what? Pay somebody to flush them out for you. That's what people do. Doesn't mean you have to do things. Just you have the idea, pay somebody to carry it out for you. You just have to have money then. And that, we know you don't
1: see,
0: have any.
1: See, there's the problem is that it's going to take...
0: Anyway,
1: I'm a good charity if anyone wants to donate.
0: The average person walks the equivalent of 5 times around the world in their lifetime. Wow, that's a long time. My feet are tired. According to a recent survey, 20% of men say that if their significant other gives them a surprise gift, he immediately thinks that something's wrong. Okay. A survey says 40% of moms wear their pajamas to make things go smoother in the morning when they take their kids to school. There's nothing wrong with that, unless you got to get out of the car. And even then, so what? You won't be the only mom.
1: No.
0: Vincent Van Gogh sold only one painting in his entire lifetime. No wonder he was depressed.
1: Really?
0: That's true.
1: Sold one painting.
0: I don't think, actually, I think the story was he didn't want to sell his paintings. His art wasn't for sale.
1: That's the deal.
0: The world record for stuffing drinking straws in your mouth at once. Wow. You're not going to believe this. 459 straws. That's the world record. Jeez, that's a lot of straws. That's a box and a half full of straws. Boxes come, like straws come in a box of 500. Think about that for a second. That's a lot of straws. 6% of women have shopped online while working out. There's an effective use of multitasking, right?
1: Right.
0: In a men's health survey, 46% of men say they experience a wedgie on a daily basis. 46% of men. The other 54% of men are commando. In a Yahoo survey, 26% of people say their significant other regularly laughs when they sleep. Yeah, I've been known to do that. And there you go. Those are our fast facts you can use for today.
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0: 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Airlines will now be required to refund passengers for long delays or cancellations. You've been warned, Southwest, but flying subjects us to so much other trauma. Why stop there? See what we mean with today's stupid list of the top other things airlines should compensate us for. Are you ready?
1: I'm ready.
0: Here we go. Our stupid list. Shrieking babies. Yeah, there should be a fee for everyone that has to put up with that.
1: Yeah, but babies got to fly, though.
0: Yeah, I know.
1: Babies still have to fly.
0: How about drink cart elbow bangs? Ouch.
1: Ouch.
0: One of the reasons I never sit in the aisle. I don't have enough elbows to give. Pilot announcements that interrupt our movie. Don't you just hate that? I hate that. I'm watching a movie, you know, something like, I don't know, for the 18th time, and then the pilot goes,
1: The pilot might have something important to say.
0: Who cares? You know what? You're not getting anywhere without the pilot. So when the pilot's going to get there, you're going to get there with him. How about yappy companion animals? You know, I've never flown next to an animal.
1: I've never flown a companion animal. No, I haven't either.
0: And I don't want to. How about D-bags who recline their chair?
1: That's a pet peeve.
0: You know, that's a thing. Turbulence that the creeper sitting next to us uses as an excuse to hold our arm. Do not touch me. How about cutlery that gives us frostbite? I wouldn't know because, you know, I don't get meals on an airport.
1: Cutlery that gives us frostbite?
0: Yeah, that's only, you know what? Let's talk about that for just a second. You only get real silverware in first class. So how do they know? How do we know on this? We never. And finally, top of the things airlines should compensate us for, the door of the plane falling off. There you go.
1: Yeah.
0: There's our stupid list for today.

0: every day we scrape and we scrape. Anyway, scrape with our scrapers. On the bottom of the internet barrel to find you these stories. We call them our ICME, or in case you missed it. Hey, instead of hanging up on a spam call, a New Jersey woman surprised the caller by singing the opening number from Disney's Beauty and the Beast. The caller applauded, complimented her voice, then actually called back later hoping she'd perform another song. The wholesome exchange went viral, although some viewers warned that talking or singing to unknown callers could pose AI voice cloning risks, which is true. No.
1: Yeah.
0: It could.
1: True. All true.
0: All true.
1: Yeah.
0: Yeah, if you don't want your golden voice being cloned by AI, maybe you should just shut your trap. Shut your trap. A Reddit post has sparked debate after a company in Dubai reportedly fired a newly hired creative director because coworkers repeatedly complained about his body odor. Despite multiple meetings with HR, showers, clean clothes, and an overcorrection of cologne, which is the other way, the problem allegedly continued until management let him go. Many online commenters sympathized, suggesting an underlying medical condition may have been to blame rather than poor hygiene. Especially if they gave him showers and stuff.
1: Well, yeah.
0: I mean, you know. But, you know.
1: Uggy wuggy.
0: Okay, whatever that was. Not really sure what you just said there.
1: Uggy wuggy.
0: Uggy wuggy. Traffic came to a crunchy halt in Ohio after a commercial truck spilled a load of pickles.
1: Oh, no.
0: Across State Route 316 in Pickaway County. Pickles in Pickaway County.
1: Were they kosher? Were they dill?
0: Transportation officials joked the highway was in quite a pickle while crews cleaned up the briny mess, adding the pickles were thoroughly speared.

Fortunately, the truck driver wasn't injured, and the road reopened after the cleanup. And boy, I bet it smelled like a pickle. And there you go. Those are our ICME stories for today. I could

0: 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On the next Van Camp and Morgan Show, the most overlooked life skills kids need most, according to parenting experts.
1: Okay.
0: Plus, the rudest things you can do at self-checkout. No, I can imagine a lot.
1: Yeah.
0: And the nerd news, the who cares, in case you missed it, some a lot more on the next
1: Van Camp and Morgan Show.
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This is JJ Singleton here with you for the next 4 hours, where we will be running through the hits here, including this one from the Blackout All-Stars. This song was released in 1994, but did not become a hit until 1996-1997, where it got more radio exposure, club exposure, and a spot in a Burger King commercial. 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

0: 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This is JJ Singleton here with you. Bills, bills, bills. They just keep piling up, don't they? Hey, coming up after the break, I have Hootie and the Blowfish with Cry. Stay tuned.
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1: J-Lo, whatever her name is, should be happy that
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0: That 90s Channel. This is JJ Singleton here with you. And coming up after the break, I have Britney Spears with Baby One More Time.
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This is JJ Singleton here with you. 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Mariah Carey, Can't Let Go.

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That 90s Channel. This is JJ Singleton here with you. This next song is from Collective Soul, and it's off of their debut album that was released March 22nd, 1994. Hence allegations and things left unsaid. Here's Breathe.

0: That 90s Channel. This is JJ Singleton here with you. And coming up after the break, I have Third Eye Blind with Semi-Charmed Life. Stay tuned.
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This is JJ Singleton here with you. That was Third Eye Blind with Semi-Charmed Life. Now we're going to be rocking it out with Pearl Jam and Alive.

0: That 90s Channel. This is JJ Singleton here with you. That was Toni Braxton and Breathe Again. Coming up after the break, I have Ricky Martin and Livin' La Vida Loca. Stay tuned.
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This is JJ Singleton here with you. That was Celine Dion with Because You Loved Me. This next song is from Whitney Houston off of her fourth studio album. It was released in 1998 and became a hit in 1999 and got a Grammy Award. Here's It's Not Right, But It's Okay.

90s channel. This is JJ Singleton here with you. That was the Eagles with Love Will Keep Us Alive. This next song is from Blues Traveler, and it became a hit in 1996 after being featured in Kingpin. Here's But Anyway.

0: Mad 90s Channel. This is JJ Singleton here with you. And coming up after the break, I have the Backstreet Boys with I Want It That Way. Stay tuned.
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0: That 90s Channel. This has been JJ Singleton here with you, and coming up is Eric Michaels. He'll be with you for the next 4 hours, so enjoy the time with him. Coming up after the break, I do have Kathy Dennis with Touch Me, and I will be back tomorrow, 6 p.m. to 10 p.m., and I hope to see you then. Take care.
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Good afternoon. Welcome into our Saturday. It's Eric Michaels along with you as we play all your favorite 90s hits right through for four straight hours. Here's your little Troy. Want to be a baller?

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Mad 90s Channel, the biggest hits of the 90s and more with Eric Michaels on our Saturday get-together. Have you ever woke up stiff in the morning, get your mind out of the gutter? Guys, that's not what I'm talking about. You know, when you wake up in the morning, you're all stiff and you got to stretch and all that good stuff. Well, scientists have an explanation for why we wake up stiff in the morning. Researchers at Manchester University said our limbs can feel rigid and achy when we rise is because the body's biological clock suppresses anti-inflammatory proteins during the sleep. When we start moving around each morning, our body is playing catch-up as the effects of proteins wear off. So there you go. When you wake up in the morning, you're feeling a little stiff, just stretch. It'll help those suppress those anti-inflammatory proteins during the sleep and get your body back to normal. More great The 90s tunes are on the way. You stay right where you are, right here on The 90s Channel with Eric Michaels.

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That 90s channel, all things 90s. It's Eric. 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It's Third Eye Blind. 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

0: 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Follow us on That 90s Channel on Facebook, Instagram, and X for all things 90s. I am Eric Michaels. Stick around. More great music is coming up in just a few moments. I've got some Smash Mouth for you, and Bryan Adams is on the way.
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0: That 90s channel, all things 90s, along with Eric Michaels, and I have got the four things you didn't know yesterday that you're going to know today. We're going to start out with number one. If you drove at 70 miles per hour, it would take 19 weeks, 5 days to drive to the moon. Number two, there are an estimated 20 quadrillion ants on Earth. That is definitely a lot of ants. And number three, if you sum up the total length of hair, a man's face continuously produces over 50 to 60 years of shaving. The combined output would be a 25 to 30 feet beard. Wow. And finally, in the four things you didn't know yesterday that you're going to know now, humans may experience several dreams per night, potentially around 1,460 or more per year. So don't you feel so much smarter? I definitely know that I feel so much smarter.
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